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and it's prime air drone delivery to the Portland area. It is Kelsey J with Z100, Portland's number one music station. Now, here's the thing, okay? They're looking at it, and it's looking positive right now, okay? No local flights have been announced yet. Have you seen the videos when it's, like, dropping it in people's pools?

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0: Today's actually the official first day of fall. It is Kelsey Day with K100. I want to know, when can the Halloween stuff go out?
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0: You're ready for it right now. 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
1: 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Literally the other day, my friend came in and were like, oh, you decorated really early for Halloween. I'm like, no, I always have holes all over my furnace.
0: You're like, what Halloween stuff? 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
17: It's John, Jay, and Rich. 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We'll be back tomorrow starting at 6.
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0: If you missed your shot to score tickets to see Songbird today, well, guess what? 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It's Kelsey J with Z100, Portland's number one music station. 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

0: case you were unaware, today is the first day of fall. It is Kelsey J with Z100. There's two kinds of people. The people that say, yes, Halloween decor goes out now. The people who say, nah, you gotta wait a bit. When does the Halloween decor go out?
1: Now.
0: You are ready.
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0: 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Put up the Halloween decor.
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0: Now that it is officially fall first, I'm asking, when can the Halloween stuff go out? 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

Z100, Mikey, V Frankie, V Angiana jumping in. Kind of crazy. They're saying this one thing is now just as dangerous as driving drunk. And you might be doing it right now, so we'll get you in the know on that next on Z100.

0: Portland's number one at music station, Z100. It's Mikey V, Frankie V, and Gianna.
1: So, Charisse, we know that drinking and driving is a big no-no, right?
2: Of course.
1: Did you know that holding it in, you know, when you got to go to the bathroom when you're driving, is also a big no-no?
2: Why?
1: Yeah, so according to research, holding it in for too long not only is bad for your physical health, but it can affect your driving as well. They found that no matter how old you are, when you're faced with a strong urge to use the bathroom, your ability to focus on driving becomes impaired. Like, you've been there before. Like, you're sitting there like, oh my God, is there going to be a gas station? What do I do? And if you keep doing that, you're no longer focused on driving. They're saying, obviously, you're not going to get arrested for driving while you need to go to the bathroom, but they're saying you're just as impaired as having a couple of drinks.
2: That actually makes so much sense to me. I actually had a friend who got stuck on, like, a turnpike one time and had to go on a beach towel.
0: I'll admit something. There was one time I was on the highway. I literally had to pull over on the side of the highway, get down on my knees like I was changing a tire to make it look like I wasn't going to the bathroom.
3: Oh, yeah, because you could get arrested.
0: And then I wasn't changing a tire. I don't even know how to change a tire, but I went to the bathroom right there on my tire, more or less.
2: That was a tip for everyone right there.
0: And now knowing this, I did it for everybody else's safety.
1: You did,
3: There you go. That's
1: your driving was impaired because you had to go to the bathroom.
2: It's a public service.
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1: We're joined by Julia.
0: Halloween's coming up. We talk about candy corn often. There's an interesting candy corn collab that I almost feel like you should never mix with candy corn.
2: Oh, my gosh. I don't know. Milk?
0: No, actually, not too far off. It is a liquid. It's something that you drink.
3: Alcohol?
0: Alcohol, yes. So Shock Top. We all know Shock Top, right? It's the wheat beer.
3: Yeah, I'm not a good guy, but yeah.
1: Yeah.
0: They now have candy corn wheat. Candy corn wheat is a limited edition beer that they've created with Spirit Halloween. They've actually teamed up with Spirit Halloween to create this. It's 5% ABV. Spirit apparently is selling a costume also featuring the Wedgehead, the Shock Top mascot, to match up with it.
2: Oh my gosh, this is like my favorite things all together. That's awesome.
3: Wow, the dream come true for you. I don't like beer or candy corn, but maybe I'll like them together.
0: Maybe you could just dress up as Wedgehead for Halloween.
3: Maybe

Bruno Mars, after Bruno Mars, up for Artist and Video of the Year at the VMAs. It's Mikey V, Frankie V, Angie. That does go down Sunday. You can actually stream it on CBS and Paramount+. Somber now. Our Body Isn't Ready is on Z100.

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1: Taylor Swift just announced she's dropping a brand new song this Friday. Ooh. Everything we know thus far, we'll explain next.

0: Portland's number one at music station, Z100. It's Mikey V, Frankie V, and Gianna.
1: The Swifties were on to something the last week or so, and they were correct. Taylor Swift announced today she's dropping a brand new single this Friday. It's called Patient Zero. It's up for pre-order on her website, but this all started because she had a Law and Order skit that premiered at the Emmys, and all the Swifties were like, there's messages on the back. She has to be teasing something. They have to be Easter eggs. And then earlier today, she changed her Instagram bio, and it says, and baby, that's show business for you, but all the O's are zeros. Mm. So they're like, wait, the single is just called Patient Zero. That's one singular zero, but her Instagram bio has 3 zeros. So are there two more announcements coming? I mean, you know how the Swifties are. They try to decode everything. So they're just basically like, are these more Easter eggs? Is more coming? I mean, a single has to mean an album, right? We can only hope.
0: We would hope, yeah. And but what we know for sure for now is new song coming away Friday, right?
1: That's right. Patient Zero coming out Friday.
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0: 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She did it again.

Would you go on vacation for 10 days, a destination wedding, with somebody that you knew you were gonna break up with? We have a friend in this scenario. 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
1: Got Megan with us. One of my buddies in a dilemma. We figured you might be able to help us out on this.
2: Okay.
1: He's been dating a girl for 4 years, which we all like her. She's a cool girl. They've had a good relationship. But recently he's getting that itch that it's kind of time to break up. We've all had that like moment in a relationship, right, where you're all set to just break up with somebody.
2: Yeah. Right. After 4 years, like, you're kind of going to stay or go.
3: Either way. Yeah, one or the other.
2: I know at this point.
1: But the one caveat is this weekend, they're supposed to go to one of her best friend's weddings, which is a destination wedding, and it's a 10-day excursion.
4: Oh my God.
1: So they're leaving on Saturday. They're gone for 10 days, and he knows in his heart he does not want to be with her anymore. But does he break up with her before the wedding and have her be miserable and have to scramble to find somebody? Or does he just, for lack of a better word, man up for 10 days, have a great time at the wedding, and then break up when they get back? He turns to me, he's like, Frankie, what do I do? I'm like, I don't know. Maybe you could help him out.
2: I think if he goes, that's a terrible idea, because if you spend 10 days with a woman on vacation, that's like a big sign of a commitment.
4: Yeah.
2: So what I think he needs to do is man up and let her know that he can't do it, but he needs to like pay his way still.
3: Oh,
2: so that she doesn't have to scramble around and find somebody else.
0: And I kind of agree with you that he has to break out with her prior, but
1: yeah,
0: from his side, if he's going to pay for the trip anyways, go on that.
1: Might as well go soak up the sun.
2: You know she's going to be expecting things at the hotel on the, you know, a little romance.
4: Yeah,
2: and that would not be cool of him to participate.
0: Oh, yeah. This is a tough one.
4: Do her a favor. Let her go. She'll find somebody else.
2: Yes.
0: But let her go and pay?
4: Yeah. Yeah, you want to break up with her. You could have done it a few months ago. Do it now.
2: Correct, Donna. Like, he couldn't decide this way before, a week before the wedding?
4: Yeah.
2: No.
4: You're planning on your part,
0: I feel
4: dude.
0: Like a lot of people have been in similar scenarios. Where, like, you know you got to break up, but you have one obligation coming up.
4: Mm-hmm.
0: What would you do in this scenario? Would you break up and pay the whole way?
4: I think so.
0: Would you just go? Hit us up on Instagram at VBrosOnAir. We're going to answer to this next.
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1: We're getting advice for one of our friends. He's been with his girl for 4 years. He does want to break up with her, but they have a destination wedding to go to together this weekend.
0: He doesn't know if you break up with her before they go or go on the trip, break up afterwards. Lexi, you're inside group chat.
2: I mean, she gave him 4 years. Like, you know, that's 4 years of her life. The least he can do is just go to the wedding, you know. And I mean, maybe it'll be a good time. Maybe he'll meet someone there. Who knows?
1: Oh, God.
0: Did you just say that in that manner? Could you imagine if he meets his next girlfriend at this wedding?
2: I mean, you never know.
0: Oh, man. Group chat, Becca, hopefully better advice.
3: I feel like if I was her and I knew he was thinking this, I wouldn't want him to come on the vacation with me.
1: Yeah.
3: To be honest.
1: Right.
3: So I think, yeah, maybe it's better off, but like, give her notice now so she can find someone.
1: Yeah. Come with her to the wedding.
3: All of four days.
4: Imagine her trying to find somebody. Hey, in 4 days, you'd have to go away for 10 days.
1: I'll go with her.
0: I bet you she can bring a girl, like a girlfriend.
1: Yeah.
0: Not about that. I'll continue the conversation tonight. What do you think? Hit us up on Instagram at VBrosOnAir. New York City.

Z100's Mikey V. Frankie V. and Gian. Appreciate you having us on every night. And if you're just getting home, wrap it up for night. When you're inside, we'll hang there too to say, hey, Alexa, play Z100 Portland on iHeartRadio. Pretty pumped. This guy right here, Teddy Swims, his The Ugly Tour coming to town November 8th. Here's Mr. Know-It-All.

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1: We've been getting advice for a guy that wants to break up with his girlfriend, but they have a vacation coming up.
0: And now we have somebody on hold who was in the scenario and actually went on the vacation.
1: Mm-hmm.
0: This might be our solution. We'll talk to her next.

0: wanted. Portland's number one at music station, Z100. It's Mikey V, Frankie V, and Gianna.
1: We've been getting advice from one of our friends. Been with this girl for 4 years. He knows he wants to break up with her, but they have a destination wedding to go to together this weekend.
0: Now, Becca, you're inside group chat, and you've been in a similar situation.
2: I was going to break up with my boyfriend, and we had a trip planned, and I really, really wanted to, and I was like, now, I've been planning this trip for too long, just go on the damn trip. So I went on the damn trip, and then we fell back in love, and we are still together 5 years later.
1: Oh, so
0: the trip already happened. So you guys are kind of like rekindled things. Did he know that you were on the fritz of breaking up before the trip? Does he know that now? Yeah, right?
2: He does know that now, okay. But it took a while for me to come clean with that, because obviously that's not fun to say. But
3: what was the turning point during this trip that made you say, oh, you know what, maybe I got to stay with him?
2: Well, actually, on the trip, I had hurt my foot while we were there, and he played nurse the entire time, which in my, like, we'd never had this dynamic, and I know that's weird, but, like, the dynamic just, like, made me, like, see it differently, and we just, it was the support that I didn't know that I could have.
1: All I'm hearing is we all need to go on vacations with our significant other, so nothing bad happens.
0: Yeah. Oh, God.
3: And hurt our ankles so the other one can be our nurse.
1: Great. Yeah.
0: Well, hey, we love the success story. We'll pass it along, but thank you for chiming in.
2: Thank you. You guys are great.
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song is catchy right there. Rosé, we world premiered it for you last week on Friday. Rosé, you know she had that big song on Bruno Mars, APT. That one's new. Rosé, it's called The New Trick right here on Z100. It's Mikey V, Frankie V, and Gianni.

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1: Samantha, do you have any kids?
2: I do. I've got two.
1: How old are they?
2: 5 and 7.
1: Oh, you're going to love this then. Mikey and Gianna, you got cats. You might like this as well.
3: I have cats. Okay.
1: I got a daughter that's 13 months old, but we know this song right here, right?
0: Chaperone.
1: Hot to go. So Sesame Street, what they've been doing is parodying different songs from major artists, and they just did a parody of that song to help kids go to the potty. So the original version is this. And the parody version that just dropped, courtesy of Sesame Street, is this.

0: P-O-T-T-Y-O-O, your body knows when it's got to go. So it's going to teach kids on how to use the potty.
1: They're there almost, but this song is going to definitely help.
0: Well, you have a 5 and a 7-year-old, so your kids are potty trained. Is it true that one way to potty train kids is let them run around pantless? It's a real thing.
2: Is it really?
0: I'm asking.
1: It is fully a thing. Yes. Oh, no, it is a thing. Yeah,
0: 100%.
3: I don't remember that from my early days.
0: I think it's a newer thing, so kids like know when they're going.
2: Hey, Mikey.
0: Oh, man, potty training.
3: Great.
0: My cats just use a litter box.
1: Oh, I needed that laugh. Thank you.
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0: Portland's number one at music station, Z100. It's Mikey V, Frankie V, and Gianna. Beth, are you single?
1: I'm single, and I actually prefer it this way.
0: It's fun. No, it's funny you say that. Staying single apparently is gaining popularity. I've been seeing this on social media, and the study came out that nearly half of single people went on zero dates last year by choice. They said they feel happier that they're single. They're less stressed because they're single. They said when they've been in relationships, it's always trying to figure out what the other person wants. And is this good? Is this bad? Good. And it always would stress them out. So they said they've actually had the best year by going on zero dates.
1: That makes so much sense to me because I feel like whenever I'm with a guy for any length of time, there are always these demands. My girlfriends don't have any demands. It's pretty cool.
2: Don't lie to us.
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1: 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The demands are just like drink and relax and have fun.
2: I love this for you.
3: There you go. You're living the good life.
0: So staying single. That's why it's gaining popularity.

Impala. You know, Tame Impala is a huge song with Jenny from Blackpink called Dracula. That song right there is actually from the Spider-Man movie. Tame Impala. It's called Loser. It's Mikey V, Frankie V, and Gianna on Z100.

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1: 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We got Jesse on the phone. 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
1: Frankie V's in the hot seat. The first person to get two questions right will be the winner. Jesse, you get the first question. Jesse, today is the first day of fall, but when does daylight savings time end, a.k.a. when do we fall back 1 hour?
2: Oh, no, I don't know this at all. This is terrible. When do we fall back 1 hour? I'm going to take a guess and say like a week from now.
1: A week from now.
0: So that would be the 29th is your answer.
1: And that would be incorrect. Frankie, do you want to potentially steal that for a point?
3: October 22nd.
1: Frankie, you are incorrect. We will be falling back on November 1st.
0: Okay.
1: Wow. Falling backwards starting at 2 a.m. So it'll go back to 2 a.m., 1 a.m. Regardless, we're falling backwards on November 1st. And you guys were both wrong.
3: Yes,
1: Frankie V, it's over to
3: Gianna.
1: You.
3: Let's go.
1: Speaking of fall, everyone's drinking pumpkin spice lattes. Maybe you're even going to carve a pumpkin soon. A pumpkin is a type of what kind of vegetable?
3: A pumpkin is what type of vegetable? It is called, it's on the tip of my tongue. A gourd. It's a gourd.
4: A gourd?
1: Frankie, that would be correct. It's technically a gourd / a squash. I would have given you either one there. So, wow.
3: I'm questioning my Hamilton College education over there.
0: I've never heard of a gourd in my entire life.
1: A gourd is like a family of the type of thing that a pumpkin is, which is kind of a winter squash, whatever. I'll give you the point for that one, saying a gourd. All right, 1 point for Frankie. It is back over to you, Jesse. Jesse, yesterday was September 21st. What group asked us if we remember the 21st night of September?
2: Oh, God. Why don't I know any of these? My God.
1: Jesse.
2: You know the song? It's Frankie Valli. Isn't that who it is? And his buddies? Is that terrible? I know.
0: Every
1: wedding your whole life. Frankie, do you want to steal that for a point?
2: Oh, this is terrible.
1: For the win, Frankie V.
3: Starts with a C, I believe.
0: Wait, are you guys kidding me?
1: Oh, my God.
0: This is the one time that I actually know it.
1: Guys, I put this in there as a categorized easy question.
3: Oh, my God.
0: The answer is, even though I'm not playing,
1: Mikey,
0: Earth, Wind, and Fire.
1: Yeah, what the heck? Wow. Earth, Wind, and Fire. Wow. Okay, that's a little embarrassing. It's back over to Frankie. If Frankie gets this right, he'll be the winner. Frankie, Taylor Swift just announced she's dropping a new single called Patient Zero this Friday. What is the name of Taylor Swift's last album?
3: Reputation.
1: I have no words right now. No. Jesse, do you please steal that for a point?
2: Oh, I think I'm wrong, but The Life of a Showgirl?
1: Boom. Oh, Jesse, you would be correct!
0: Okay.
1: Yay. It's only tied 1-1. It is back over to
0: Jesse.
1: If you get this right, you will be smarter than Frankie V. Jesse! Ella Langley just broke an all-time record with 23 weeks at number one on the Billboard Hot 100, knocking out what popular Christmas song?
2: I don't even know any Christmas songs off the top of my head, of course, right now.
0: It's the biggest one that you've ever heard your entire life.
1: Frankie, do you want to steal that for the win?
3: I would love to. It's a song that I don't know. Called
1: Okay, I said
3: that
1: say it, not
3: Christmas.
1: Sing it.

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0: Portland's number one at music station, Z100. It's Mikey V, Frankie V, and Gianna.
1: So, Alana, we got about 3.5 months left in 2026, and you know what Sherwin-Williams is, right?
2: Right, yeah.
0: That's the paint company?
1: Yeah, paint company. We know what HGTV is, right?
3: Yeah.
2: Yes.
1: So, you know, they talk about it. So what they came together and they announced 3.5 months out from 2027, the color of the year for next year. We're going to see lots of this color. Any guesses as to what they chose?
2: I feel like it's going to be light, like pinky purple.
0: Pinky purple. Wait, didn't we talk about this already? Isn't it like a burnt orange? Yeah, like a burnt orange.
1: So some said burnt orange, right? And then Sherwin Williams came out and said, huh, let me put a little pause on what you guys are talking
0: okay,
1: about.
0: Here's sorry,
1: what
0: they're Sherwin. Saying.
3: Yeah. There's a war over the color of the year.
1: It is a war, and they've decided that it's going to be celery. The color celery will be the color of the year for 2027.
3: What?
1: They say it's like a beautiful pastel green. It sits between a pastel and an herb tone. They really say that it's fresh and uplifting. So think about the color of celery. It's like this light green. Just envision like, you know, your living room with that on the walls and maybe your office space with nice celery all over it.
0: That's one way for them to tell me to go on a diet.
2: That's never going to happen.
3: Yeah, no. I don't like that.
1: They say if you pair it with some cool and warmer tones, you'll have a very versatile home for when your guests come over.
0: There's going to be a battle in the next 3 months between burnt orange and celery.
3: You know what? I'll take it, though, because as long as we're putting color back into people's homes and getting away from this gray, beige, minimalist aesthetic, I'm all for it, no matter if it's celery, burnt orange,
0: bananas. Don't forget Amanda's pinky purple.
3: Pinky purple. Yep.
2: Yeah. I like mine better.
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1: Teresa's with us right now as you spread positivity. What's that one thing making you smile?
2: My Halloween decorations.
0: Ooh.
2: I got everything up. It's all set.
1: Are you all done decorating?
2: Yep, I finished today, actually.
3: But you know that feeling when you finish decorating and you're like, I feel like I just need some more.
2: Oh, always.
3: Yep.
0: I haven't even started. Gianna, you should come decorate my house.
3: I will.
0: Gianna, I'll pay you to decorate your house.
3: For real. Let me do it.
0: I love the joy you find in this. I love the joy that Amanda also finds. I'm happy you guys are spreading the positive vibes together.
2: Aw, thanks.

0: 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It's Mikey V, Frankie V, and Gianna.
1: If you've been feeling stressed out recently,
0: it's because you're probably doing this one thing that you could legit stop doing tomorrow if you decided to.
1: Mm-hmm.
0: We'll help you out next.

0: It's Mikey V, Frankie V, and Gianna on Z100. Denise, do you feel stressed out lately?
1: Yeah, I'd say so.
0: Mm-hmm. So there's a reason why, and I guarantee all of us are causing our own stress, okay?
1: Okay, yes.
0: It's because we're holding a grudge about something. They say when you hold a grudge about something that's bothering you, maybe at work, maybe in your relationship, oftentimes it causes you 27% extra stress on your mind because you sit there and fester about it and think about it. You get more angry about everything. And then everything that goes on is just terrible all because you're holding that dang grudge.
1: Yeah, but like, how am I supposed to hold that in at work? Like, not hold that in at work? I think I'll get in trouble if I say what's on my mind.
2: I'm also stressed. A grudge holder.
0: It's not good.
2: I'm very honest about that. Yeah, it's definitely not good. Yeah. I'm stressed all the time.
0: They say not only you get stressed up when you're holding a grudge, you're giving yourself headaches, back aches. Sometimes you get stomach pains from this.
2: Yes.
0: It's all because you're holding the grudge over something most likely stupid that's bothering you that shouldn't even matter in the big scheme of things.
1: Unfortunately, I think I have grudges from like elementary school.
3: So how do we let them go? How do we all let them go today?
2: I can't and I won't.
0: I think Gianna just needs to see a really good therapist.
2: I've tried. None of them are good enough.

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Z100's Mikey V, Frankie V, and Gianna. Thank you so much for having us on every night. We're out of here. It's up on Instagram anytime, @VBrosOnAir. Gracie Abrams now. 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
1: Ayo, it's the new hit list. 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Tame Impala posted to his IG how happy he was seeing the audience from his Texas show chanting the Australian Freo chant for him so loud. New Tame Impala, Loser.

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1: Hey, yo, my name is Crystal Rosas. This is the new hit list. Olivia Rodrigo's getting ready for her tour in about a week. She got new in-ears, you know, those like earbuds that you get to listen to yourself while you're performing on stage. And there's like printed photos from ladies of Sex and the City in there. So iconic. New Olivia Rodrigo right here, The Cure.

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1: All right, Kyle Payton, going to break down everything trending in entertainment. What's going on?
2: All right, this is absolutely fascinating, and I love people that have too much time on the internet that figure things like this out. So the internet came convinced that Channing Tatum had a Finsta, a secret burner Instagram, because there's this random account that is only followed by Channing Tatum, isn't following anyone, but goes on and just trolls his exes. It's pretty crazy because, like, this I guess Finsta account, it commented "just here for the hate" on Zoe Kravitz and Harry Styles' post. It called Zoe calculated. It defended Channing against Jenna Dewan by saying his ex-wife tried to grift his money. And it's been spiraling for the last few days, so much that a word got around to Channing Tatum himself, and he finally responded yesterday, basically saying, "Are you guys serious? Do you think this is what I do in my spare time? That's hilarious." He said he has one Instagram account. It's just his Instagram account. Also, why would he follow his own burner if he were trying to keep it a secret? So yes, you can use that as the ultimate redirect and still believe he is, like, that is his burner account. Or you can just trust that it's not him and someone, and maybe it's a super fan of his who really wants to defend everything.
1: That's
2: about
1: what I think
2: him.
1: It is. I don't think he would do that.
3: Doesn't seem like
1: I
3: it.
1: Think you could have the Finsta, but why make the comments?
2: Right. But, you know, well, I mean, because if you could do it anonymously and that's how he's really feeling, and he's at, like, people are like, this is how he feels. It's his way of being able to say what he wants to say without being known.
1: So, like,
2: that
1: I have a Finsta and I just use it to look at things, and in my mind I troll them. I don't say, because I just figured there's some way they're gonna find out it's who it is. You know what I mean? I always feel that there's a way internet people are gonna find out who you are.
2: So. Interesting.
4: Taylor Swift, she is becoming the first ever recipient of a newly created Artist Director Honor. So MTV, they announced this award to celebrate her groundbreaking work behind the camera, which highlights her record-breaking Best Direction wins for videos like All Too Well and Antihero. So she has 9 nominations this year. So we're hoping that we see her on the big stage, especially since she's going to be
1: so is MTV. That's why they gave her that award.
4: Hopefully 100%. We get to see Taylor.
2: Yeah.
1: What other artists directed? Like, who else directed a video?
2: I know. I think
1: Adam Levine did well. You put him in there. Put him in there, too. We got Taylor.
2: Of course. If you can get Taylor on stage at any award show, you'll just invent whatever award you want. Snoop Dogg is actually hosting. It's this Sunday. And while you're watching, you'll see Madonna, who will be performing for her first time in, I guess, 23 years. And a lot of people are starting to speculate that she may be performing with Charlie XCX because they announced they are collaborating on a new remix coming out on Thursday. And so wouldn't it be cool to see Madonna on stage with Charlie XCX on this new remix they created? I think that would be the natural performance. Of course, she'll probably do some of her other songs and stuff too. But seeing her on stage would be really awesome. Seeing Rihanna on stage, also very awesome. It happened at ASAP Rocky's show. Although she didn't sing, but she did bring her son Riot on stage. And ASAP, he's so, like, you tell he's like a family man. And it was like such this a beautiful moment where she brings her son on stage and then he has to acknowledge it.
5: I want to dedicate this last song to my son and my family here. Say hi, Riot. Say what's up.
6: What's up?
2: No, like
3: that little voice of his is cute.
2: What's up?
4: Officials, they have formally ruled Hayden Panettiere's sudden passing as an accidental overdose. It was confirmed this morning that she unintentionally ingested a single counterfeit oxycodone pill laced with fatal amounts of fentanyl right before traveling. So sad.
1: What the heck?
2: I know.
1: Like, I don't understand. Like, so the drug dealer, why are the drug dealers putting fatal doses of fentanyl? I don't know how that works, but it doesn't make sense to me. You're losing your clients.
2: Right.
4: Yeah.
1: Like, I don't understand.
2: And probably going to go to jail because now they're trying to hunt down the drug dealer.
1: Did you see the stuff about Sidney Crawford's son? Like, he was in rehab.
3: Yeah. It's very sad. Yeah.
2: Well, actually, and they just released the 911 audio of that.
7: Engine 7, DLS2, cardiac arrest. DLS1, overdose.
8: Engine 1, disregard the stage.
9: Engine 1, copy. 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
2: This is just so sad, like, all the news. But yeah. And his family is just beside themselves, which obviously you would be.
1: Have you seen pictures? I follow this Instagram account that's, I think it's called the 90s Anxiety, and they posted a bunch of pictures of Cindy Crawford with her son when he was a little kid, and all through the years growing up. It's unbelievable. It's so sad.
2: Sad.

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1: Oh my God. Fall is my absolute favorite season.
2: Well, you're in luck.
3: You're in luck.
4: Here are some things to look forward to in the fall season. Kyle, you know what number one is?
5: Sweater weather.
6: Sweater weather?
4: Sweater weather. Apple picking is on this. Who doesn't love apple picking?
6: I've never been apple picking and I really want to go.
7: Oh my God, that's so Kyle.
6: I know.
4: No plans to
6: this
4: do it.
6: This year is
4: no
6: the year.
4: No plans.
7: Yeah, you got to go apple picking.
4: Apple picking, no.
6: No.
4: Visiting a pumpkin patch. Oh,
6: that's fun. I love pumpkin patches.
8: I like the ones that have the haunted train rides.
4: Bertuccio Farms, they probably have the pumpkin patch.
6: So does Schnipp.
4: All the yummy fall foods like apple cider, donuts, and pumpkin spice.
7: Pumpkin chili.
4: All the reasons why we love fall. Looking at leaves, it's nice to take a long drive in the country and check out all the fall foliage.
7: Isn't that coming up like in this week or next week for like the Midwest and all that, yeah? Yeah.
4: I have no idea.
8: That the leaves start falling? Mm-hmm.
4: These are all things I've never done, especially growing up here. All those fall smells, like making a simmer pot with cinnamon, apples, oranges, and vanilla.
8: Yum.
7: All the, like, to me, it's the season for all of, like, the church carnivals, too, which always the food's good there.
4: Football season, Friday Night Lights, yelling at your fantasy team, visiting a corn maze and getting lost in the corn maze. Halloween, do you have your costume picked out yet? These are all things that are looking forward to in the fall. All the relaxed vibes that come with a rainy and cozy fall day. So there you go, fall. Anyway. You're on a date. What happened that was embarrassing? Maybe even during a hookup. Ruby, what happened to you?
9: Hi, good morning, John Jay.
4: Morning.
9: I had been sick and I had been taking cough drops all day right before my date. And so when I met up with him, I like took my last one. And then, you know, the date was going so good. We ended up, you know, hanging out and radio friendly. I was talking on the phone to him. And then we went all the way. And next thing you know, there's icy hot happening down there. And it was because of my cough drops that I had been taking all day.
4: Oh, my goodness. Yeah, talking on the phone. The phrase talking on the phone is a phrase we used to use a long time ago for that act that you're talking about. So thank you very much, Ruby, for using that phrase.
7: Yeah, bring it back.
4: Yeah, thank you.
9: You're welcome.
7: Nostalgia.
9: And I also farted on somebody else when we were doing the deed, too, so I know how that goes.
4: We don't have a phrase for that one.
8: It might be a common thing, then.
4: On somebody? Like, you mean you crop dusted them, or you actually...
9: No, we were both talking on the phone to each other.
4: Oh, my goodness. Mother of God. Hey, Ruby.
6: Whoa.
4: I like how you start off with radio friendly and then didn't end that way. No, it's okay. I think it's the imagination. It's okay. It's okay. Thank you, Ruby. Thank you. All right. Lee, good morning. What happened to you? An embarrassing hookup.
10: Hey, good morning. I had a party at my house and there was probably a good 40, 50 people and everyone's vibing. Drinks were flowing. Weather was great. It was actually right around the same time of the year. And a gal that I was pursuing asked if she could borrow a sweatshirt because she was cold. And I said, sure, come up to my bedroom and we'll grab one for you. Well, go to my room. She closes the door, lights are out, pitch black. I pick her up and throw her on the bed. And as I went in a little too hard because I hit my head on my headboard so hard, I basically knocked myself out, concussed myself. Ended up on the floor, and I needed, I think it was like 8 or 10 stitches.
8: Oh, my gosh.
7: you really, that's no
6: good. You went for it.
7: Yeah.
10: I was going for it.
6: Dang.
8: That's really embarrassing.
4: Yeah. And that was very radio friendly. Thank you, Lee. Thanks a lot. Yeah, thank you. Sarah, can you be radio friendly? I'm not sure what you're calling about, but I have to be careful with the women.
11: Yes, I can.
4: All right, what happened to you? Embarrassing thing happened on a date.
11: So I was at a house party, and this is somebody that I had been kind of dating, and, you know, we went into a bedroom and started, you know, I was talking on the phone.
4: Man, we got enough time.
11: And I had a lot to drink. And then I accidentally ended up emptying my stomach contents out all over.
4: Okay.
7: Oh, my gosh.
11: Yeah.
4: All right. Okay. Thank you, Sarah.
7: Scarred for life.
8: I was not feeling good.
4: All right.
7: Oh, see, so our guy shouldn't feel too bad about it then. The second date was just a little minor blip.
0: This is Z100.

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1: There's a text here about my anniversary with my wife, and somebody says, what John Jay forgot to mention about his anniversary being 9/21 is that Taylor Swift's version of September has the date changed because her anniversary with her boyfriend at the time was 9/28.
2: Oh, really?
3: She Taylor Swift defied
1: so
3: it.
1: So she says, do you remember the 28th day of September?
4: Oh my gosh, weird.
1: I didn't know that.
2: Well, I guess in a couple of days, that's going to be a good song for somebody.
4: Yeah.
1: What else is going on? Oh, Peyton's got a big dilemma. And this is so funny, Peyton, your life, when you, this is her dilemma.
3: Well, because how did we get here? My dilemma is if I go to the Chris Brown and Usher concert next week, or if I go to the pre-screening of the movie Verity. Like, I truly don't know which one. They're both really high up on my list.
2: Wait, Verity's, is that the Robert Pattinson one or no?
3: No, Verity's the one with Anne Hathaway and Dakota Johnson.
4: Oh, yeah, that one looks good.
3: Yeah, based off of the book, off of the same Freedom, wait, is it Freedom of, I don't know.
1: No,
3: but
1: wait,
3: an author.
1: Verity is part of the same author that did the Jason Baldoni, Blake Lively.
3: Yes, Colleen Hoover is her.
1: Yeah, it's one of her books. So I wonder, this is because I've seen people reading that book.
3: Yeah.
1: So I wonder if there's hype with this movie because, is it the same characters?
3: No.
1: Okay, something totally different.
3: Totally different. And it's kind of, the trailers for the movie Verity kind of come across as a little scary. I read the book about a year ago.
2: Yeah, and I thought it was horror-ish.
3: I thought it was great. I didn't think that the book itself was scary. The trailer of the movie looks a little creepy. So do I want to go see Chris Brown do Take You Down, or do I want to be scared by Anne Hathaway?
1: Okay, so can I help you make that decision?
3: Yes.
1: Okay, so the movie is going to be in theaters soon, and you can see it anytime you want.
3: Yes.
1: It's not like you can go see Chris Brown in concert Sunday at 4.
3: Right. He comes back once a year.
1: Maybe he won't be. Maybe he won't be.
3: I think the reason why I'm having the dilemma is because I really feel like I just saw Chris Brown.
2: I feel like you did too.
3: So I don't feel like, you know what I mean? I don't feel like I don't have that itch right now.
2: Is it the same kind of tour? Is it just coming back through?
3: Well, it's coming back through, and then obviously like Usher's going to be there, and I've never seen Usher, so maybe I do want to.
4: But
3: I don't know. Jonte's
4: right. I mean, like, you could see Chris Brown that night and then see the movie the next night.
3: Yeah.
4: So you could have the best of both worlds.
3: I just like to make my life complicated, obviously.
1: Okay. Do you know that a social security number cannot be 666?
2: That's smart. It shouldn't be.
4: Wouldn't that be so creepy if that was your social security number?
1: But there's driver's license and there's license plates that say 666. But it's interesting that the first three digits of a social security number cannot be 666. It's banned.
3: 666.
5: Is the sign of the devil.
6: 666.
7: The sign of the devil.
8: 666.
9: The sign of the devil.
10: The number 666.
11: The sign of the devil.
12: 666. The mark of the beast.
13: The sign of the devil.
2: It's a good way to identify the Antichrist if it does show up on a social security number, though.
1: Something to think about. Also, we mentioned today was the first day of fall, of autumn, and Kyle has this thing, all walks?
4: Yeah.
1: All walks of life, all walks.
4: Well, so this is the time of year where everyone posts about, like, the fall reset. Like, it's a whole thing and what you do for that fall reset, because it is. It's the changing of the seasons. And there's new research that dropped that said one of the things you should do to reset is an awe walk. Like, awe walk.
1: Oh, I thought it was awe, like autumn.
4: No, it's all like I'm in awe of the nature around me, because you're supposed to take a short walk where you deliberately notice the things that make you feel wonder, or the things that make you, like, the world feel bigger than just you and your little bubble.
2: Can you bring your AirPods or no?
4: If you feel like you can still be in awe during that walk, bring your AirPods.
2: I mean, you got to have a good soundtrack, I feel like,
4: yeah,
2: everywhere.
4: And maybe that might help you focus more. But for some people, they need to, like, get out there and, like, look at the birds. Or get out there and be among other people and start thinking about, wow, each one of those people has their whole different universe and their whole different... Like, sometimes I look at big crowded spaces and I'm like, each one of these people has their own environment, like has their own ecosystem. And it makes you feel like so small, and this is like part of like something so big at the same time.
1: But they said that you notice things when you go for a walk that you don't notice when you're driving or riding, even riding a bike.
4: Right.
1: Like in my neighborhood, I drive the same street every day. And if I ride my bike, I'll be like, oh man, I've never seen that house before. Meanwhile, it's like four houses down from me. And if I'm walking, I'll be like, wow, I've never noticed these flowers in these bushes before. You know what I mean? Like,
4: you're in awe. Yeah. You're taking an awe walk. And they say it like at least 15 minutes. So like there's a lot of people that have like shared their 15-minute resets, like things that may seem like they're not really a reset, but for everybody, everybody's different. So it's like what it takes for Peyton to reset could be different for what it takes Rich to reset. So like just take 15 minutes to do. If it's for you an awe walk, wherever that awe walk may be, it could just be walking around in Target with the intention of buying absolutely nothing.
2: Well, that's impossible to do.
4: That's your awe walk. I'm in awe of you because
1: no, I don't think you can go to Costco and do an awe walk. It's too much going on.
3: Yeah.
1: Like walking, like you got to be, you know, like you said, like walking around. Breathing, stretching, walking,
4: yeah, no
1: taking
4: phone.
1: Deep breaths, no phones, no headphones. So you gotta be with the world.
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1: Hey, what's the vibe for horoscopes for Peyton's predictions?
2: Well, summer is over, which means that it is now cuffing season. And I'm letting you know what this means for you in your zodiac sign. If it's your birthday today, we are officially out of Virgo season and in Libra season, so welcome. You guys all share a birthday with Anthony Mackie, Kalani from Dance Moms, Jordan Woods, and Ray Charles. So, Kyle, let's just start us off with you since we're in your season.
3: Yay.
2: For Libras. So, this means that your flirting power is going to be at an all-time high, especially during your Libra season. You're going to string along four different people who all think that they're the only one, which is going to leave a trail of broken hearts while you casually decide who gets the December promotion for Christmas.
3: Correct. It's called a lineup.
2: Yes, exactly. A Libra always has their roster stacked.
1: All right, let's say hello to Sarah. Good morning, Sarah. What's your sign?
4: Gemini.
2: Gemini is going into cuffing season. You're going to keep a starting lineup of three different options going at the same exact time. You're going to take one to the pumpkin patch, maybe text one from the car ride home, and then you're going to invite the third one over to meet you back at the house for a movie, fully convinced that you're just keeping your options open.
4: Sounds like I'm going to be busy.
1: All right, Sarah, thanks for calling in. Have a great day.
4: Yeah, happy fall.
1: You too, happy fall. Chris, hello, what is your sign?
5: Hi, I'm Taurus.
2: All right, for my Taurus, during cuffing season, you guys aren't really looking for a soulmate. You're just looking for a human heating pad with a nice car. Your, like, audition candidates are based strictly on who has the best streaming subscription and the willingness to DoorDash food in really bad weather.
5: Interesting.
1: Chris, have a great day. Thanks for calling in.
5: Yep. Love listening to you guys.
1: Thank you.
2: Bye.
1: How about Pisces?
2: Okay, Rich, for you in cuffing season, you're going to walk past a stranger in a jacket on the street, make eye contact for like 2 seconds, and then instantly draft a 5-year plan in your head. You have a cozy winter routine, a holiday playlist in your head before you even know their last name.
6: What is the problem with this exactly? This sounds like a good time.
2: It means that you guys like to cuff and then dump.
6: Yeah.
2: Which is not good.
6: I mean, we're happy where we are, like, most of the time.
1: You call it cuffing season, right? Like handcuffs, cuffs?
2: Cuffing season, like you're in a relationship.
1: But is it cupping? Like you're getting cupped, like a cup of tea?
2: No, cuffing.
1: Cuffing,
2: like
1: cuffing.
2: You're handcuffed to your partner.
1: Okay, and cuffing means, one more time?
2: It means that you're, like, trying to get into a relationship, especially during the fall times where you have Halloween, then you have Thanksgiving, then you got Christmas. Everyone wants
3: So it's kind of like lock someone holiday. Down okay. now okay. so you have exactly. someone for the holidays.
1: All right, so how about Leos?
2: Okay, I'm a Leo. Us during cuffing season, we don't want a relationship. We just want a prop for our next Instagram grid. We are interviewing candidates to see who looks the best next to us in matching sweaters. And the second that they ruin our aesthetic and vibe, they are cut from the roster.
1: Mm. Would you say that agrees with you?
2: Yeah, totally.
1: Okay. How about Virgos?
2: John Jay, for cuffing season, you hand out a full written background check and a 90-day probation period before you let anyone be your winter partner. You are auditing their credit score, their sleep schedule, and their boundary habits before you even let them touch a toothbrush at your place.
1: I like it. All right. You want to find out how you cuff? Go to johnjayandrich.com. They are all posted on our websites. John Jay and Rich.
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1: Wake up in the morning feeling like P. Diddy.
2: Hey, what up, girl?
1: Grab my glasses, I'm out the door. I'm gonna hit this city.
2: Let's
1: before
2: go.
1: I leave, brush my teeth with a bottle of Jack. 'Cause when I leave for the night, I ain't coming

0: 100 with John Jay and Rich in the morning.
1: Today is national... What, Rich?
2: All right, it's astral national
1: what
2: ice...
1: Is that?
2: No, I said it's national...
1: Better bleep that. That's what I heard.
3: Why would he say that?
2: It's that day every day for you. It's National Ice Cream Cone Day. Delicious. It's National Hobbit Day. Like, you know, Bilbo and Frodo. They share a birthday. This one's kind of fun. It's Elephant Appreciation Day. National White Chocolate Day. Dear Diary Day. And it is National Girls Night. Girls Night in the Day and Legwear Day. Huh. Wow, lots of dates today on your first day of fall. Celebrate accordingly. I don't know why we don't have ice cream in here. We should have ice cream.
4: We need to.
2: And ice cream!
4: I guarantee you there's going to be a bunch of the White Chicks clips of white chocolate going around today.
1: I want to bring up something it's all about perspective, because I thought something happened to me a couple days ago, and then Peyton brought it up through a different perspective. And when I first started driving, I've never once... And I say this because never once in my life did I ever pay attention to gas prices, because I figured I got to get gas no matter what, right? So when I had a job, when I didn't have a job, doesn't matter how much money I made or didn't make, it was always like I put 39 cents in my tank before because I needed gas. But we were in San Diego over the weekend and we were getting gas. And my wife was like, is it really $6.50 a gallon?
3: Yikes.
1: That's crazy. You know, it's only $4.50 a gallon back home. And I was like, oh, I don't know, Blake, we need gas, right? And then Peyton, you had the opposite perspective.
4: Yeah, I literally went to work this morning. I was like, oh, I need to fill up my gas tank. I looked at my gas tank. It was like a $60 to fill it up. My car only usually is like $40. I looked at the price, $4.50. We don't live in California. Why is it that high?
1: It's not that high in California. It's higher than that in California.
4: I literally was like, did I miss something? No. Because when did this happen?
2: They're messing us over. I heard that oil has like been on an 11-day low. But why is it when the oil prices go up for one day, the price of gas goes up?
3: Yeah.
2: It's been going down for 11 days and the prices are still up. Scam.
4: It's so
3: scam, scam, scam, scam.
4: Literally, and the same thing, though, I was literally talking to my brother, Jalen, because we were flying to Vegas over the weekend. And I was like, why are these flights so expensive? Like, a flight to Vegas round trip was like $120 4 years ago.
2: Yeah.
4: And it's like, he's like, the gas prices are so high. Can you imagine what plane fuel is right now? Of course prices
2: when
4: are
2: high.
4: When
2: they pull up to a Circle K, those planes, they gotta pay.
4: They really

0: perishables. Got nuts, lots of nuts.
1: Okay.
0: Lots of, but it was, I was just so blown away. And then I saw a jacket. So I saw this jacket for $32 there. And I bought the jacket, right? I took a picture of it. Everyone wants to know where I got the jacket. I'm like, Costco. I didn't put a picture up. I'm like, Costco. What Costco are you at? Don't they all have them all the same?
2: No.
0: That,
2: no.
0: Right?
2: Yeah.
0: There was a Star Wars sweatshirt that I almost got, but it didn't fit right, so I didn't get it. I put a picture of it. Everyone's like, what Costco is that? Those aren't at my Costco. I'm like, I don't know.
2: I bet you if you went back, it wouldn't be there anymore.
3: Yeah.
0: Really?
2: Yeah.
0: Yeah, so anyway.
1: We should have gotten it. Now it's gone.
0: I know. Anyway, big fan of Costco.
1: Oh, yeah.
0: I don't have a membership. Blake does.
1: I love that you walk through there like without a plan. That's the most glorious.
0: It's amazing.
2: No, that's the most dangerous way to walk through Costco, for sure.
1: Yeah, because you're like, maybe I'll get some sunflower seeds. And you're like, I also need a 100-inch screen TV because they have them here.
0: The 100-inch TV is beautiful.
1: They are awesome,
0: yeah,
1: aren't
0: it's
1: they?
0: Beautiful.
1: Don't you want one of those bad?
0: I feel like they make it look better at Costco than it would at your house.
1: I think they do, too. I think those TVs must give really good demo.
0: So, you know, Blake goes, shoot, we need another cart. Go get another cart. So, you know how the guy checks your badge? So, I was walking out, and I go, hey, just want to let you know, my wife's got the membership. I'm just going to go out and get a cart, and I'm going to come right back. Right? Because I thought, the guy goes, okay. I'm like, oh, just making sure. When I come back, you remember
1: cool,
0: my face.
1: Right, sir?
0: Yeah, because I thought everyone needs it, because they're really checking. And then when I leave, they check the receipt, and I'm like, I looked at Blake, I go, there's no freaking way that guy looked at everything we had. It took him 2 seconds. And she says, she has a friend who works at Costco. She goes, they just look at the most expensive thing. Have you heard that? Do you know how they do that?
1: No, really?
3: No, but I believe that they probably do a quick little
2: sketch. I thought they counted the items.
0: There's
2: and then
0: no
2: they
0: way.
2: Look
0: we
2: at the
0: had
2: bottom.
0: Two carts full of stuff. And the guy goes, mm-hmm.
3: He must have
0: okay, go ahead. I'm like,
1: maybe
0: you're
1: he's
0: full
1: really,
0: of it.
1: He's really good. Maybe.
3: You guys weren't suspect enough for him. He was like, look at this nice lady.
1: I'm surprised.
3: She's innocent.
1: When you walk into Costco with your cart, like right to the right, as soon as you walk in, it's like, nothing you ever thought you would need but must have, and I don't know how they do it, but they get me every single time.
0: Well, yeah, they had these like fleece pajamas, like a one piece.
1: Yeah.
0: I was like, we need these.
1: Right. They do it every time. I don't know how they know, but they know stuff. Yeah. They know stuff there.
0: Anyway, shout out to Costco. I wish there was a documentary on how Costco started.
3: And they pay their employees really well.
0: Ah, that's good
2: and
0: stuff.
2: And they kept the hot dog at $1.50.
3: And they're bringing back the churro.
0: And that's where you got to get gas. That's the place to get gas. Costco.
1: This is not an endorsement, by the way.
0: No, no, I wish it was. I wish it was. Costco, send me an unboxing. Yes. That's the thing. They all have our boxes.
4: Yes. C100.

0: Jay and Rich on Z100.
1: This woman thought she found her car was acting kind of weird, so she lifted up the hood. And there was like a dirty hose in the car. So her husband was looking at the dirty hose.
2: When we opened the hood, he was laying right up here, coiled up on top. We noticed that there was something large sitting right up here on the engine. He thought that it was a hose at first as well, but once it turned around and started looking at us, it was time to move away from the car.
3: Basically, what I did was I climbed up on the hood of the car and just kept irritating the snake and tickling it until it started moving.
1: It was a massive boa constrictor.
4: That's dumb. Why would you irritate the snake?
1: I saw the video of the snake. It was freaking humongous.
4: How do you mistake that for a hose either? Like they don't sound like they're doing this right at all.
5: Oh my gosh.
4: You need to run away.
5: It was just in the wild, or was it someone's pet?
1: Yeah, I don't know yet. I don't know. Someone posted also, this is great. I love when people make fun of news anchors, but this is so true. This is a woman on her Instagram posted a dead-on impression of news anchors reciting the alphabet. This is exactly how they sound. It's so weird.
6: Here's my impression of somebody who works in the news doing the alphabet. A, B, C, D, E, F, G, H, I, J, K, L, M, N, O, P, Q, R, S, T, U, V, W, X, Y, and Z.
7: Right. Nailed it.
1: All right, now this is the big thing. This is all over the world yesterday and even today about the crazy items Gen Z brings to interviews. Recruiters are saying young people are bringing a really bizarre item to their job interviews, and it's hurting their chances of getting a job. This is a recruiter. She's been a recruiter for 16 years.
8: My Gen Z candidates are showing up to their interviews with iced coffee, iced latte in hand, and here's how I perceive that as a recruiter with 16 years of experience that deals with mostly Fortune 500, super buttoned up corporations. It is perceived that when you show up with an iced coffee or an iced latte, that this interview is just like a stop on your list of errands for the day. It looks like you went to Target, then you went to Starbucks, now you're stopping by your interview, then you're on to the next thing. Don't show up with the iced coffee or the iced latte.
4: It's weird to me because why not just... Are they qualified for the job or not? Who cares if they got their own beverage?
5: Perception is reality. I get it. I really do. It's like, okay, it's something that's so small and really like nothing. But if you are a job recruiter and you are looking for someone that's sitting down and buttoned up, like perception is everything.
7: Okay.
5: So
7: I have a different way of looking at this. I kind of feel like showing up with a Starbucks cup, especially if you're on time or early, shows that you had time beforehand. Like you didn't rush here. You got other things done before you came there. So it could be a positive. Also, if you're going to bring one, you should bring one for whoever you're being
1: That's
7: interviewed
1: what I was
7: by.
1: Say.
7: Like
1: yeah.
7: that would be a boss
1: call
7: move.
1: Ahead and see
7: right.
1: what they
7: yeah,
1: like.
7: Call ahead, yeah. Find out their coffee order, bring it in, and like yeah. that's a pretty good move.
5: You're right. That is a boss move. Totally.
1: I mean, so you're saying, Rich, it doesn't matter as long as they can do the job.
4: Yeah, I mean, there's way more things I would look at whether they brought their coffee or not. I mean, if they're on time, they're on time. Who cares? But I see what she's saying.
7: That's, I think, what a lot of the other recruiters, like, chimed in with. But I do appreciate, like, someone being like, hey, you may think that this is, like, okay, or this shows one thing, but some people may perceive it as this. So if you want to up your chances in getting the job, maybe skip that step or...
4: Leave it in the car?
7: Yeah.
1: I look at all that stuff, man.
4: What would you think if somebody showed up with a cold brew?
1: And we're doing the interview and they're like drinking it. It would be a demerit in my head.
7: Unless
1: they blew me away. What?
7: If they showed up with a water bottle, would that be different?
1: I don't know. It all have to matter on how amazing they were. All right.
4: Chunchi's interview skills are like left of center.
1: Hey, remember, I was like, there was some guy trying to recruit us and he had dirt under his fingernails and I was like, we're out of here.
4: It was such a great job too. And Chunchi's like, no, he wears his wrist watch wrong. He's like, he wears his wrist watch on the inside so we cannot take
1: Which is okay
4: job.
1: If you're military, but if you're not military and you never have any military
4: He
1: thing,
4: definitely
1: that's
4: was
1: weird.
4: Not military.
1: Right, so I was like, forget it. Like if the guy, we were interviewing a guy right now and he showed up in a Benson Boone mustache, I'd be like, get that guy out of here.
4: Oh, really?
1: I don't trust him.
4: Some guys can really pull that off.
1: I don't like it.
5: Not even if he did a backflip on his way out.
1: No.
5: He would have been impressed.
1: Irma, you're on your thoughts. Go ahead. What's up?
9: Hey, I was just wondering, is it just a cold, like an iced coffee thing? Or does it also look bad if you have a hot coffee? Because she didn't say anything about that.
4: Well, I think she was just saying that's like a Gen Z drink.
7: Wouldn't it be funny if it mattered? Right? It's like iced coffee, no way. Hot coffee? All right, come
4: Coffee's
7: on in.
4: Coffee's for closers.
9: Yeah, I was just wondering. I'm thinking, hey, what if I showed up with a hot coffee? But I totally get it.
4: I guess I feel like everybody I see for the most part is walking around with a cup of something, so it wouldn't really bother me. Mm. As long as you're ready for the gig.
9: Yeah.
7: It would be also bad.
9: All right, guys. Well, thank you.
10: Thanks, Irma.
7: Thank you. Like if they're sipping it obnoxiously.
5: Yeah. And they're like shaking the ice.
1: Drinking it like a Napoleon Dynamite. Yeah. Drinks Gatorade.
7: Like, ugh. It could be a big distraction.
8: Don't show up with iced coffee or the iced latte.
7: There's also like other recruiters that have come forth with like a list of other things that I guess are beneficial to know if you're going out on interviews, things that could make you actually look really bad when you step in. Because first impressions, you don't get a second chance at them, right? Mm-hmm. So they say showing up too early could actually work against you. They said 10 minutes, that's great. Maybe 15 minutes, but no more than that. 30 or 40 minutes early can actually stress the interviewer out and make them wonder, do you have nothing else to do with your day? Like, what are you doing? If you were on your phone in the lobby, you'd think that'd be okay because you're just waiting. Maybe you're answering emails. Maybe you're trying to look busy. But to the interviewer, if you're scrolling TikTok or you're looking at your phone, you look like you're not focused.
4: Really?
7: Yeah.
4: Because I would think everybody does that, don't you?
1: So if we were interviewing somebody and they were in our lobby, like if we were really anal, we're not going to walk out there and look. We'd have to call Lauren, the receptionist, and be like, are they on their phone right now? Are they on the phone? Who? Yeah. Okay.
4: Unless they're raw dogging the wall.
1: Yeah, you just want them staring at a wall. That's good.
7: Yeah, which is interesting because sometimes your first impression happens before you actually say hello.
4: I would have never thought about that.
7: When you do finally say hello, make sure you know what the company actually does. You'd be surprised how many people apparently go on job interviews and have no idea what the company does or anything about it. I don't know. I'm just here for the job. Like, don't do that. Goodness. Definitely research or, you know, Google and ChatGPT make it so easy for you to know interesting facts and things about the company. They always say it's great to come in with questions, right? Now, I don't know who does this, but apparently it's a big enough problem that recruiters advise against bringing a parent, spouse, or friend with you to the interview.
5: I mean, yeah.
7: I thought that would be obvious, but yeah.
5: Oh my gosh, I don't know what I would do if I saw something like that.
7: Right, I know.
4: I had to bring my mom. She can answer all the other questions.
7: That kind of goes along with the next one. It's like, make sure when you're in there in the interview, you're not oversharing about why you hated your last job.
1: Oh, yeah.
7: It's kind of like the same theory of when you're dating someone, if you go on a first date and you, the whole first date, you just take the whole thing talking about how crazy your ex was or how much you hate your ex. Don't do that. Don't do that. Don't share too much, period. They say because talking way too much and never letting the interviewer finish the question or engage in the conversation can also work against you as well. Definitely remember your interviewer's name because calling them by the wrong name could be very bad for you.
4: Good.
7: And have your notifications on your phone off. Just put it on silent because that's a big disruption that people forget to do. And that's just be prepared.
1: What if you show up for an interview and you have a baby with you, your baby? Like that happened in the most season of Ted Lasso.
7: And she got the job.
1: And she got the job. Yeah.
7: She got the job.
1: Yeah. And then in Step Brothers, remember he showed up with his brother. They were both in tuxedos.
7: They did not get the job.
1: Right.
7: They did not.
4: Margo needs money. Yeah. She had her baby with her.
1: Margo, there's a text that says, I always show up with coffee, but I also show up an hour early because I hate being late. And so I guess Dylan, our phone screener, tried to call her. And then she texted back, sorry, Dylan, boss walked in. I had to hang up and pretend it was working.
4: Got it rolling. That's way too soon.
7: Too early.

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1: I quit this bitch.
2: Take this job.
3: All right, so in the entertainment world, one of the girls in the Mormon Wives quit on social media yesterday. We got some Kanye tickets. We thought we want to hear about the iconic way you quit your job, and we'll give you Kanye tickets. Jennifer, tell us about the iconic way you quit your job.
4: We had one of our triage nurses who worked nights, and he would always kind of complain about, I can't do this because of this reason, or I'm the only guy here, so I can't do this with a female patient. And so we would tell him, just reach out to the supervisor, which was me, female nurse, and I could come in and help you. So he complained. And one day he set up, literally we work in a locked facility. So he propped the doors open to where he could get out and leave his keys on his desk. But the iconic part about it was he turned on this video on YouTube, and it's been 2 years and people still talk about this. It's called F This Job on YouTube. And so it says, F this job, I quit. F this job, I don't need this B word. And that's the song. And so people literally laugh and talk about it all the time when they're like, oh my God, I'm going to quit. And they're like, are you going to do what so-and-so did and play the song? So when his boss walked in, it was playing on repeat. His keys were on the desk. His badge was on the desk. I was like, oh my God, that's awesome.
5: It was literally his walkout song.
4: Yes. It was playing on repeat over and over. And we're like, did he seriously just do that?
3: I have it right here. I have the song right here queued up. Just kidding. I don't.
6: That would have been perfect.
3: I was going to make Rich panic.
7: I did.
3: Christine, good morning. Iconic way you quit your job.
8: Yes. Okay. So long story short, I opened up a kind of a hair blow dry bar in Scottsdale, and there was a show that was there trying to go on with the Real Housewives of Scottsdale or something that. So all these girls were coming in, and there was only five of us there, and I kept getting a call from my boyfriend, and I'm like, what is going on? I'm like, I need to go answer this. So I answered it, and he's very sick, throwing up, blah, blah, blah, blah, blah. He's like, my manager's going to take me to the ER. You need to come there and meet me there. And I'm like, okay. So I go ask the manager. I'm like, hey, I have to leave. I don't have any choice. I'm like, no, you can't. And I'm like, well, this is kind of an emergency. I need to. I'm like, no, you can't. Scottsdale's way more important than your boyfriend. And I'm like, oh, is that what that is? Okay. Well, come to find out, he was at the ER, and he's a pre-diabetic now. So I'm like, no, you know what? I'm sorry. Don't you do hair? You open this for a reason. So I think you should do the Scottsdale girl's hair. And I just walked out, and I came back the next day, and I told her, I was like, hey, so do you think that was really right of you to do that when my boyfriend almost died? And she's like, yeah, I think they're still a little bit more important than your boyfriend.
5: She doubled down.
8: I was like, wow. Okay. I'll never tell anyone to go there or work there again.
3: So you turned around and quit?
8: Yeah, I did quit that day when he was calling me. But I went back the next day to tell her. Yes, I'm like, get out of here. Who cares about these Scottsdale girls? And they never even made a show anyways.
7: That's right. I haven't seen that show.
3: Susanna, thanks for holding. Tell us about the iconic way you quit your job.
9: So I used to work for a dental company that also had a nonprofit, which was basically non-existent because the guy I worked for was just a piece of, you know what, and he would just take donations and keep them and stuff. And one time they had this big convention thing for people to go at the Phoenix Convention Center. This was 8 years ago. Everybody would go there, and then you would get free stuff. You could get free dental and vision, and then you would get goodie bags and stuff. I don't remember the name of it. And the guy told me, yeah, if you guys come, you know, with your mobile clinic and give stuff out to people, we'll make a really big donation. I told my boss about it. He was like, oh, I can't afford to pay you guys to go. So I convinced my whole team to go and donate our time. And the company that was having us there said, well, we're going to give you guys electric toothbrushes for coming, you know, and we'll treat you guys to lunch since you guys aren't getting paid. I was like, okay. So I convinced my team to go. It was five of us. When we got the donation for the electric toothbrushes and stuff, he took them with him to his house.
7: He took all the electric toothbrushes himself?
9: Yeah, instead of giving us to myself and the employees, I was losing it because I was their boss. So they were giving all their, you know, they were mad at me because they donated the whole day had about a lot of stuff. It was like a nonprofit. I was underpaid, but, you know, oh, it's for the kids and blah, blah, blah. And I was like, oh, I'm trying to be a good person. At the end, I was like, F this. So we used to have, like, audits from, like, Mercy Care and, like, all these places for insurance, because we would also take insurance apart from the nonprofit. So I scheduled it on a day, and I didn't tell him about it. And since he really didn't know much about it, I was, like, full-time and running everything for him. I told him to meet me at the mobile on the same day. And then when the lady walked in, and he walked in there first, the lady walked in, he was like, oh, who's this? He had, like, a thick German accent. He was like, who's this? Who is this? And I was like, oh, this is Mercy Care, and F you, I quit. And the lady just looked at me. Like, she was, like, staring at me, like, with big eyes. And I was like, yeah, bye. And I was leaving. He's like, Susana, don't you go out the door. I was like, yeah, I'm going out the freaking door. I was like, bye. You know, I was really mad. And then after that, I heard some stuff that they got, like, a bunch of red flags because things weren't in order. Because you have to prepare for an audit, you know? Like, you have to deep clean and do, like, a bunch of stuff. I didn't do any of it. And I don't regret it. And people that I tell this story to, they're like, oh, but the kids. I'm like, no. He didn't give a shit about the kids.
3: Oh, okay, now you cuss. Now you're out. Robert, tell us about the iconic way you quit your job.
10: Good morning. So it wasn't me, but so back when I was probably like 20 years old, I had a friend that I had staying with me, and he worked at a dollar store. And he didn't like the way everything was going there and the way they were treating him and how he was getting paid. So one day, him and another one of my buddies decided to go rob the place. They went in and they robbed it. They got away with probably like $6,000, but they used my friend's car, and, you know, they found the license plate. And the way I found out, which was really weird, because at the time I worked at in the corrections field, and I went into a housing unit, and there was my buddy that I was letting stay with me for a couple of weeks. And I was like, what happened? He's like, they just weren't paying me right, and I didn't like it, so I decided to go rob it and get the money out of it. And I'm like, I guess you quit, huh? He's like, yeah. So I was like, that's a pretty weird way to try to quit a job.
3: So he stole 6,000 items from the dollar store. 6,000. They're all a dollar.
10: Pretty much.
3: You filled up your apartment with stuff. All right. Hold on, Robert.
7: That's going to be at least most of the store.
3: Hey, Taj, how are you? Thanks for holding.
11: Oh, I'm good.
3: Taj is the one that started this whole thing. She quit her job, flipped over all the computers, and tried to fight her 6'4" boss.
12: Big time.
3: Taj,
12: pretty iconic.
3: You want to go see Kanye West?
11: Oh my God, yes.
3: All right, you win. You are our winner.
12: Yay.
11: Oh, wow.
3: Just don't quit.
11: Oh my God, thank you guys so much.
3: You got it, because you didn't quit. You didn't. You stayed on the line. You didn't quit.
1: I quit this bitch.
3: You're going to go see Kanye West in November. We're going to set you up. Hold on the line.
0: C100.

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1: All right, Peyton, what's on your mind? What are you working on?
2: Okay, so I saw this thing on the Cosmopolitan, and basically it's questions for couples that are actually fun to ask. So it's kind of going old school. You know, everyone's all into that nostalgia right now. Just play Would You Rather at dinner with your partner.
3: Ask them. That's cool.
2: I know, right?
1: When you say Cosmopolitan, are you talking about like Cosmo the magazine?
2: Yeah.
1: Oh, okay.
3: They got a website?
2: The magazine. Yeah, they have a little website. Yeah,
1: we just get stuff from there all the time. I just never heard of Cosmo. Haven't heard it called Cosmopolitan in a long time.
2: Well, I like a Cosmopolitan martini, you know, so I really wanted to bring that energy.
1: Okay, so it's Would You Rather with your...
4: So are we going to play Would You Rather now?
1: It's Would You Rather at dinner with your spouse?
2: Yeah, and they're kind of flirty, but I think we can definitely play in the room right now.
1: Okay, let's play.
2: Okay, Kyle, would you rather have a fancy date night out or a romantic night in?
4: Fancy date night out.
2: Okay. Jonjay.
1: In.
2: Duh. Rich.
3: Oh, for sure. Fancy night out.
2: Yeah, I think I'm on the same boat with you guys. Okay, Jonjay. Would you rather get a love letter or a surprising gift?
1: A gift.
2: Kyle?
4: Gift.
2: Rich?
3: Letter.
2: See, I'm with you. I'm like, write me a letter. I don't want to.
4: See, I'm not like a words of affirmation person. Oh. So I'm like, oh, and I have to read a letter.
1: Exactly.
4: Like,
1: yes. Read this.
2: Oh my God. This, I told
1: Kyle. How many pages?
3: What is yours, number one, Kyle? Because I know that you're not into a lot of them.
4: My love language?
3: Yeah.
4: Oh, it's quality time is my number
3: quality
4: one.
3: Quality time, of course it is.
1: The thing about Would You Rather is that you have to answer. Like, you can't ask questions because now that it's over, it's like, I don't want a long letter. Right. How long is the letter? Like, you know, whenever you open up something, it's like 4 pages, like, those Christmas cards that come and that are in the front and the back. Like, I don't have time for that.
3: All right. And then I started grade school.
1: Yeah. Go on, Peyton. What else would you rather?
2: So those ones were like some flirty would you rathers, but then there's some relationship related would you rather questions, which we're all in relationships, but these I feel like are more like if you're in the dating, trying to get married.
3: Yeah.
2: So maybe you could ask your man, would you rather have 7 kids or no kids?
1: 7 kids.
4: Yeah, 7.
3: 7.
2: None for me. I'm not good. No, thank you.
4: Till after you have one, and then I feel like your answer will change.
2: I feel like if I had 3, I would be happy with that. Anything more, I might pull my hair out.
4: That is good for, like, if you are dating, because it's like those are things that could be really heavy and serious. But if you play it in kind of like a game fashion, you're really talking about important things, but it's kind of like a fun, light way to bring it up.
2: Exactly, like this one. Would you rather have a huge wedding or just elope?
1: Elope.
4: Huge wedding.
2: See, I'm like, we kind of eloped, but then again, I go to weddings and we're like, should we have had the big wedding?
3: That was one of my favorite days of all time.
4: I know.
3: So
4: your
3: wedding
4: was awesome, yeah. Rich.
2: Okay, this one is a fun one. Would you rather know everything about your partner's dating history or nothing at all?
1: Everything.
4: Nothing.
2: I don't want to know anything at all. You better take that to the grave. I am not trying.
3: I hear things now and it makes me okay. Sure.
4: Sometimes ignorance is bliss.
1: Would you rather be known as the one who talks dirty or the one who never talks during it?
2: I'd rather talk dirty.
4: Yeah, you don't want to never talk
1: dirty. You're supposed to answer. You're not supposed to.
4: I was agreeing.
1: Would you rather get caught making out in the car or walking out of a hotel at 7 a.m. in last night's clothes?
3: Ooh.
4: Walking out of the hotel?
3: Making out in the car.
2: Yeah, I think I'd want to make out in the car,
3: That's
2: too.
3: Fun.
4: Would I want to get caught making out in the car? Yeah. No, I'll do the walk of shame. No problem.
2: I'm out on that.
3: What are you going to do? Write you a ticket?
1: Would you rather accidentally send a spicy text to your boss or to your mom?
4: My mom, for sure.
2: 100%.
4: What about you?
3: Your boss, because you're going to leave that job. Your mom's going to be around forever.
1: Would you rather have one unforgettable night you can never talk about or a decent ongoing thing everyone knows about?
3: Decent ongoing thing.
1: I'd go unforgettable. One unforgettable night?
4: I don't need everyone to know about it, so I think unforgettable.
2: Same.
1: Would you rather get a compliment about your body or about how you make them feel? Body.
3: Honestly.
2: Body.
3: Body.
1: I'm so insecure. I'll take any compliment about my body.
4: Like, what? You actually like this? Thank you.
3: I want to know that you feel something.
1: Would you rather kiss someone you shouldn't or text someone you shouldn't?
2: It depends.
1: I mean, it'd be more fun to kiss someone you shouldn't.
2: Yeah. Right. Like, sure. Like, should I not because, like, they're my cousin, or should I not because it's like they're a player?
4: You can't ask questions.
3: Why can't you text your cousin? I don't get it.
2: That is gross. And illegal, I'm pretty sure. Wait,
1: would you rather get asked, what are you thinking about at a bad time or at a very good time?
3: Good time.
1: Yeah, I mean,
3: that's obvious.
4: That's like
1: my wife asks me that all the time.
3: What are you thinking?
1: And it's almost like if you don't tell the truth, she'll know.
3: Yeah, but your truth has got to be so random anyway, right?
1: Mine's usually me starring in a movie. Like, I'm like, well, if I was Indiana Jones, I would have done this.
4: Wait, didn't you have a thing with a bowling ball? Is there something with
1: I have. You mean where I imagine the bowling ball?
4: Yes.
1: Rolling down this high, like, steep hill.
2: Oh, I thought I remember the mattress thing. Big mattress place that you were in, that big, empty... it was like a big empty warehouse that used to have like a bunch of mattresses.
1: That was real. Oh no. Yeah. And I said to the guy, I wanted to roll the bowling ball because it was like 100 football fields long. Yeah. And I want to see how hard I could throw the bowling ball before it faded. Yeah. Do you know it's like against the law to do that? To throw a bowling, like the other fantasy I had, where you're on a high hill and you drop a bowling ball, you let it roll all the way down. Somebody did that, and I guess it's against the law.
3: Oh,
1: because it
4: could really
3: hurt.
4: There can't
3: be a law inside a mattress factory. There can't be. But, maybe that's their work rule, their weird work rule. You can't throw bowling balls down our hallway.
1: So those are fun would you rather. So is there more, Peyton?
2: No, those were all the best ones.
1: If you got any good would you rathers to put us in a dilemma, let us know.

0: Wake up.
1: John Jay and Rich on Z100.
0: It's John Jay and Rich. Peyton, what is a foodie call? We know booty calls, but what is a foodie call?
2: Well, basically, it's where people are admitting that they only accepted a date mainly because of the free meal or the free drinks.
3: Man, I get it, especially if it's a certain destination that you've wanted to try.
2: Yeah.
3: And it's going to be free.
2: I mean...
3: Score.
2: And I mean...
3: You got to talk to somebody for 45 minutes.
2: The foodie call is spiking between like Gen Z and some younger millennials. 32% are saying that they've done a foodie call, 100%. Mm-hmm. And I'm like, same girl.
0: You've done it?
2: I've definitely done a foodie call. Oh, sure, like this guy, he keeps bothering you. He really likes you. Can I please, please, please take you out to eat? Sure, if you'll just leave me alone and pay for my meal. Absolutely.
0: Okay, so do you have to somewhat like the person a little bit? Because I don't know if I could sit there for a free meal and be with someone I don't want to be around.
3: Depends on where it is. Well, I mean, it depends on what you're eating.
2: Yeah, I would agree with that.
0: You'd agree with me or with him?
2: I agree with you. Okay. I would agree that you have to be able to sit down and get through a conversation with somebody. Like, I'm not going to sit across with someone who I can't stand just for some free chips and salsa.
0: Or look at them. You don't like their face. Right. And you got to sit there and talk to them.
2: Well, sometimes the beauty is within the beholder. It's not always the face.
0: A foodie call. So Peyton admits that she has gone to dinner. Dinner?
2: Dinner or drinks.
0: JC, good morning. You have experienced a foodie call.
4: You know, I have.
0: What do you got?
4: I've done the free food date thing, but mine's like really bad, y'all, because I fully had a boyfriend.
0: Oh, wow.
5: Did your boyfriend know what you were doing?
4: Oh, he knew. He knew. We were broke, and this guy from the gym kept asking me out and was relentless about it. And he was like, babe, go and like bring me something back. And so this poor guy, he took me to a super expensive steakhouse and I ran up the tab like $400. And I was texting my boyfriend at the table, like pictures of the menu. And I was like, what do you want?
3: Shall I bring home the lobster mashed potatoes for you, dear?
5: That poor guy.
4: Full on surf and turf. And it worked so well. And like, we were like, this is like a full on thing that we could do, that I would do it like once a week for a full year. And it was awesome.
0: The same guy?
4: No, not the same guy. It was different guys. What? I would just get on Tinder and I would swipe and I would just go on dates.
2: Oh my gosh.
0: Okay.
2: And like, you and your man were low-key scamming these dudes.
5: For sure.
2: For foodie calls, yeah.
4: No, I like should fully be on Dateline for this. It's bad.
3: Yeah, I can see that.
0: Wow, that's
3: she
0: weird.
3: Went on dates just to eat dinner and bring home food for her boyfriend.
0: I just can't see using someone like that.
3: Once a week, you think you'd want to be with your sig other.
0: I just don't want to be...
5: I mean, that's
0: someone.
5: Full on, like, she didn't really care at all. Like, I remember, like, back in the day, my friends would be like, I don't know if I really like him or not. And we're like, whatever, just go to dinner with him. At the very least, it's a free dinner. But it wasn't like, just go just because
0: for
5: of dinner.
0: For the free dinner, right, yeah. Right. All right, JC.
4: Both gotta eat.
0: I guess so.
5: And her boyfriend does too, apparently.
0: That's a foodie call. Well, JC, it looks like we have other foodie calls on the line, too. This is crazy. Yeah, hold on, JC, hold on. Wow. Hey, Dawn, you've had a foodie call?
6: So a guy asked me out, and I didn't want to go with him, but he was going to take me to Fleming's, and I'd never been. So I was like, why not get free food and drink? I mean, you don't have to hook up with them or do anything, and it might have made his night. So why not? I mean, I'm a single mom. Why not?
2: And it made his night. That's exactly what you got right, Don.
3: And I'll tell you, that Fleming's steak is like second to none. It's good.
6: He got free food, and he got to hang out with me. I mean, that's a win.
3: He did get to hang out with you.
0: How long was the dinner?
6: Oh my God, too long.
0: That's right.
6: 2 hours.
5: 2 hours.
0: And does he try to kiss you at the end of the night or anything?
6: No. I mean, I didn't leave him on intentionally. I think he got it, but it was good.
0: How many dinners did you take with the guy? One dinner?
6: Two dinners.
0: Okay.
6: Because you can't just go one because then you look bad, right? So you have to go back a second one. Then you can say, oh, I tried.
0: It didn't work out. Were they both at Fleming's?
6: No. The second one was at Uncorked.
0: Was where?
6: Uncorked.
0: I don't know that one. I don't know Uncorked.
6: It's like Corked, but it's the little Tapas new place next door to it. It's really good, actually. I highly recommend it. There's a plug for them.
0: Which one is fancier, Fleming's or Uncorked?
4: Oh, Fleming's for sure.
0: So maybe he was catching on because your third date would have been Applebee's.
4: Third date would have been McDonald's drive-thru.
5: Yeah.
0: All right. Dawn, thanks for calling in.
4: Thank you. Have a good day.
0: You too. That's classic. I just have this pain in my stomach. Like I just don't want to be with someone anywhere that I don't enjoy. Well, I don't care what it is.
2: I feel like maybe that weird feeling. Have you ever been foodie called before? Have you taken a couple people out and been like, dang, they just used me for a meal?
0: You mean like coworkers? Probably. But like a romance? No.
2: I guess it doesn't have to be a romantic partner. I guess it could be anyone.
0: Throw it out there. More foodie calls. 877-937-1047.
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1: Hi, Lee.
2: Hi, good morning, John Jay.
1: Hi, what's up?
2: Oh, first off, I wanted to say, have you looked up WikiFeet yet?
1: I am familiar with WikiFeet, yeah.
2: Okay, well, one thing I wanted to say about making friends as you're older, we just got our daughter off to college. She's 18. She's like, you and dad need to make more friends. And I said, okay, you're 18 now. You can know this. We have tried, but we had two couples that lived across the street from the neighborhood we moved in recently. And come to find out, we had them over, whatever, and it was weird. And then come to find out, the husband and the wife, were sleeping with one another. And what have you. And so we were like, found out that was going on, so we weren't friends with them anymore. They both sold their houses.
3: Wait, hold on.
2: And they said, yeah.
3: So, you said the husband and the wife were sleeping together, but wouldn't they do that because they're a husband and wife?
1: The two other
2: friends. Like, the two couples from across the street from two different houses came over. The husband from the one house was sleeping with the other wife.
3: Oh, no.
2: Swapping. The husband.
4: As a secret or
2: and
4: like...
2: We did not know that. We did not know that at the time. And then come to find out, having them both over, I guess it offset this whole thing. And then brought out, like, the one husband was having, like, all these affairs with other women. But then he was also sleeping with a woman up the street. And then they both sold their house.

0: And you said your AI lied to you?
1: For sure.
0: How?
2: What?
1: I caught it in a lie. In fact, I tested to see if it would lie to me. So here's the thing. I was writing some music and I would have AI up because I'm asking about chord structure and all this stuff. And it said, why don't you upload what you have for me so far? Because I can listen to it and tell you what I think of it. So I uploaded up to ChatGPT. It says, I like the beats. I like this. What if you change this and this and this? It'll be better. I said, okay. And I uploaded the exact same file. And it said, that's a lot better. It sounds way different. I caught it lying. It was just, I didn't change anything.
0: Or does AI just not want to hurt your feelings? He didn't like the song.
2: It's protecting you, Richard.
1: Yeah, I don't know. But
0: we've been
1: doing this a long time. Why would you say, oh, yeah, that sounds sonically different. I did the same exact thing. Totally caught it lying.
2: Did you call it out?
1: I did not. I kept it in my pocket.
2: Because
1: so I
2: feel
1: now.
2: Like whenever you call out ChatGPT when they're wrong, you're like, you're absolutely right.
1: Uh-huh. Yeah, my bad.
2: That's, yes.
1: My bad. I totally made you take the wrong medication. Whatever it's doing. Like, but a total lie. Like, change this and this. I didn't change anything. Isn't that kind of wild? Hmm. So don't trust the AI. We already know the computers are going to kill us.
0: Are you paying for the AI, for ChatGPT, or is it free ChatGPT?
1: I do pay for ChatGPT.
0: Okay, because I wonder if it was free. It wouldn't, I don't know today, man. I just keep hearing all these horrible things about it. I can tell you this, though. You know how everyone says when you make an AI video or something, you're wasting all this water.
2: Yeah.
0: I found out, and I don't want to get into the whole thing, but I found out that that's not true. That the water used in these data centers is recycled water, and they use it. It's like it goes around. You know what I mean? Like they put the water in.
1: Recycled?
0: And it uses that same water over and over and over again. It's not taking water from somewhere else. That's all BS planted by I was talking to a guy that builds those data centers. He was telling me. It's like this whole thing where they're saying, it's not wasting water at all. It's still just whatever water is.
2: But it takes a lot of water to build the data centers. Right.
0: That's not the debate. The debate is when you use it to make a video or something that you're using all this water and you're not, according to this person I met that does this for a living.
2: Keep on ChatGPTing.
0: Oh, hey, Rich's song is up. What did AI think about this song?
3: We've been waiting on this a long time. See this and you know that's all right.
1: Classic.
0: So AI said, change the chords.
1: Wasn't that song? Dorks.
0: That AI just eliminates itself after that. I don't want to do this anymore. No more music.
1: Only ask me about food. Where to go eat. That's all I want to help you with.

0: 100 with John Jay and Rich in the Morning.
1: Oh my God.
2: Fall is my absolute favorite season.
3: Well, you're in luck.
4: Here are some things to look forward to in the fall season. Kyle, you know what number one is?
5: Sweater weather.
4: Apple picking is on this. Who doesn't love apple picking?
5: I've never been apple picking and I really want to go.
6: Oh my God, that's so Kyle.
5: I know.
4: No plans to
5: this
4: do it.
5: This year is the
4: no
5: year.
4: No plans.
6: Yeah, you got to go apple picking.
4: Apple picking, no. Visiting a pumpkin patch. Oh,
5: that's I love pumpkin patches.
7: I like the ones that have the haunted train rides.
4: Bertuccio Farms, they probably have the pumpkin patch.
5: So does Schnipp.
4: All the yummy fall foods like apple cider donuts and pumpkin spice.
6: Pumpkin chili.
4: All the reasons why we love fall. Looking at leaves, it's nice to take a long drive in the country and check out all the fall foliage.
6: Isn't that coming up like in this week or next week for like the Midwest and all that, yeah?
4: I have no idea.
7: That the leaves start falling? Mm-hmm.
4: These are all things I've never done, especially growing up here. All those fall smells, like making a simmer pot with cinnamon, apples, oranges, and vanilla.
7: Yum.
6: All the, like, to me, it's the season for all of, like, the church carnivals, too, which always the food's good there.
4: Football season, Friday Night Lights, yelling at your fantasy team, visiting a corn maze and getting lost in the corn maze. Halloween, do you have your costume picked out yet? These are all things that are looking forward to in the fall. All the relaxed vibes that come with a rainy and cozy fall day. So there you go, fall. Anyway, you're on a date. What happened that was embarrassing? Maybe even during a hookup. Ruby, what happened to you?
8: Hi, good morning, John Jay.
4: Morning.
8: I had been sick and I had been taking cough drops all day right before my date. And so when I met up with him, I like took my last one. And then, you know, the date was going so good. We ended up, you know, hanging out and radio friendly. I was talking on the phone to him. We went all the way, and next thing you know, there's icy hot happening down there, and it was because of my cough drops that I had been taking all day.
4: Oh my goodness. Yeah, talking on the phone. The phrase talking on the phone is a phrase we used to use a long time ago for that act that you're talking about. So thank you very much, Ruby, for using that phrase.
6: Yeah, bring it back.
4: Yeah, thank you.
8: You're welcome.
6: Nostalgia.
8: And I also farted on somebody else when we were doing the deed, too, so I know how that goes.
4: We don't have a phrase for that one.
7: It might be a common thing, then.
4: On somebody? Like, you mean you crop dusted them, or you actually...
8: No, we were both talking on the phone to each other.
4: Oh, my goodness. Mother of God. Hey, Ruby.
5: Whoa. Hey,
4: I like how you start off with radio friendly and then didn't end that way.
5: Wow.
4: No, it's okay. I think it's the imagination. It's okay. Thank you, Ruby. Thank you. All right. Lee, good morning. What happened to you? An embarrassing hookup.
9: Hey, good morning. I had a party at my house and there was probably a good 40, 50 people and everyone's vibing. Drinks were flowing. Weather was great. It was actually right around the same time of the year. And a gal that I was pursuing asked if she could borrow a sweatshirt because she was cold. And I said, sure, come up to my bedroom and we'll grab one for you. Well, go to my room. She closes the door, lights are out, pitch black. I pick her up and throw her on the bed. And as I went in a little too hard because I hit my head on my headboard so hard, I basically knocked myself out, concussed myself. Ended up on the floor, and I needed, I think it was like 8 or 10 stitches.
7: Oh, my gosh.
6: you really, that's no
5: good. You went for it.
6: Yeah.
9: I was going for it.
5: Dang.
7: That's really embarrassing.
4: Yeah. And that was very radio friendly. Thank you, Lee. Thanks a lot. Yeah, thank you. Sarah, can you be radio friendly? I'm not sure what you're calling about, but I have to be careful with the women.
10: Yes, I can.
4: All right, what happened to you? Embarrassing thing happened on a date.
10: So I was at a house party, and this is somebody that I had been kind of dating, and, you know, we went into a bedroom and started, you know, I was talking on the phone.
4: Man, we got enough time.
10: And I had a lot to drink. And then I accidentally ended up emptying my stomach contents out all over.
4: Okay.
6: Oh, my gosh.
10: Yeah.
4: All right. Okay. Thank you, Sarah.
6: Scarred for life.
7: Was not feeling good.
4: All right.
6: Oh, see, so our guy shouldn't feel too bad about it then. The second date was just a little minor blip.
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1: There's a text here about my anniversary with my wife, and somebody says, what Jaja forgot to mention about his anniversary being 9/21 is that Taylor Swift's version of September has the date changed because her anniversary with her boyfriend at the time was 9/28.
2: Oh, really?
3: She Taylor Swift-ified
1: it. So she says, do you remember the 28th day of September?
4: Oh my gosh, weird.
1: I didn't know that.
2: Well, I guess in a couple of days, that's going to be a good song for somebody.
4: Yeah.
1: What else is going on? Oh, Peyton's got a big dilemma. And this is so funny, Peyton, your life, when you... This is her dilemma.
3: Well, because how did we get here? My dilemma is if I go to the Chris Brown and Usher concert next week, or if I go to the pre-screening of the movie Verity. Like, I truly don't know which one. They're both really high up on my list.
2: Wait, Verity's is that the Robert Pattinson one or no?
3: No, Verity's the one with Anne Hathaway and Dakota Johnson.
4: Oh, yeah, that one looks good.
3: Yeah, based off of the book, off of the same Freedom. Wait, is it Freedom of Fact? I don't know.
1: No,
3: but
1: wait,
3: an author.
1: Verity is part of the same author that did the Jason Baldoni, Blake Lively.
3: Yes, Colleen Hoover is her
1: name. It's one of her books. So I wonder, this is because I've seen people reading that book.
3: Yeah.
1: So I wonder if there's hype with this movie because, is it the same characters?
3: No.
1: Okay, something totally different.
3: Totally different. And it's kind of, the trailers for the movie Verity kind of come across as a little scary. I read the book about a year ago.
2: Yeah, and I thought it was horror-ish.
3: I thought it was great. I didn't think that the book itself was scary. The trailer of the movie looks a little creepy. So do I want to go see Chris Brown do Take You Down, or do I want to be scared by Anne Hathaway?
1: Okay, so can I help you make that decision?
3: Yes.
1: Okay, so the movie is going to be in theaters soon, and you can see it anytime you want.
3: Yes.
1: It's not like you can go see Chris Brown in concert Sunday at 4.
3: Right. He comes back once a year.
1: Maybe he won't.
3: I think the reason why I'm having the dilemma is because I really feel like I just saw Chris Brown.
2: I feel like you did too.
3: So I don't feel like, you know what I mean? I don't feel like I don't have that itch right now.
2: Is it the same kind of tour? Is it just coming back through?
3: Well, it's coming back through, and then obviously like Usher's going to be there, and I've never seen Usher, so maybe I do want to.
4: But
3: I don't know. Jaja's
4: right. I mean, like, you could see Chris Brown that night and then see the movie the next night.
3: Yeah.
4: So you could have the best of both worlds.
3: I just like to make my life complicated, obviously.
1: Okay. Do you know that a social security number cannot be 666?
2: That's smart. It shouldn't be.
4: Wouldn't that be so creepy if that was your social security number?
1: But there's driver's license and there's license plates that say 666. But it's interesting that the first three digits of a social security number cannot be 666. It's banned.
5: 666.
6: Is the sign of the devil.
5: 666.
7: The sign of the devil.
8: 666.
9: Sign of the devil.
8: The number
10: 666.
11: The sign of the devil.
10: 666. The mark of the beast.
2: It's a good way to identify the Antichrist if it does show up on a social security number, though.
1: Something to think about. Also, we mentioned today was the first day of fall, of autumn, and Kyle has this thing, all walks?
4: Yeah.
1: All walks of life, all walks.
4: Well, so this is the time of year where everyone posts about, like, the fall reset. Like, it's a whole thing and what you do for that fall reset, because it is. It's the changing of the seasons. And there's new research that dropped that said one of the things you should do to reset is an awe walk. Like, awe walk.
1: Oh, I thought it was awe, like autumn.
4: No, it's all like I'm in awe of the nature around me, because you're supposed to take a short walk where you deliberately notice the things that make you feel wonder, or the things that make you, like, the world feel bigger than just you and your little bubble.
2: Can you bring your AirPods or no?
4: If you feel like you can still be in awe during that walk, bring your AirPods.
2: I mean, you got to have a good soundtrack, I feel like,
4: yeah,
2: everywhere.
4: And maybe that might help you focus more. But for some people, they need to, like, get out there and, like, look at the birds. Or get out there and be among other people and start thinking about, wow, each one of those people has their whole different universe and their whole different... Like, sometimes I look at big crowded spaces and I'm like, each one of these people has their own environment, like has their own ecosystem. And it makes you feel like so small, and this is like part of like something so big at the same time.
1: But they said that you notice things when you go for a walk that you don't notice when you're driving or riding, even riding a bike.
4: Right.
1: Like in my neighborhood, I drive the same street every day. And if I ride my bike, I'll be like, oh man, I've never seen that house before. Meanwhile, it's like four houses down from me. And if I'm walking, I'll be like, wow, I've never noticed these flowers in these bushes before. You know what I mean? Like,
4: you're in awe. Yeah. You're taking an awe walk. And they say it like at least 15 minutes. So like, there's a lot of people that have like shared their 15-minute resets, like things that may seem like they're not really a reset, but for everybody, everybody's different. So it's like what it takes for Peyton to reset could be different for what it takes Rich to reset. So like just take 15 minutes to do, if it's for you, an awe walk, wherever that awe walk may be, it could just be walking around in Target with the intention of buying absolutely nothing.
2: Well, that's impossible to do.
4: That's your awe walk. I'm in awe of you because
1: no, I don't think you can go to Costco and be do an awe walk. It's too much going on.
4: Yeah.
1: Like, it's kind of like walking, like be, you got to be, you know, like you said, like walking around. Breathing, stretching, walking.
4: Yeah, no
1: taking
4: phone.
1: Taking deep breaths, no phones, no headphones. So you gotta be with the world.
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1: Hey guys, it's time for Stacks and Hacks.
2: Yay!
1: I have stacks of information, and Rich has life hacks of information. New poll asks people, how do you usually greet each other after you see them? Like, how do you usually greet each of the following when you see them? Like, do you do a handshake? Do you do a hug? Does that make sense?
3: You said each of the following. So who are we greeting?
1: Think back to last time you met someone for the first time. Maybe a neighbor, a friend's friend, a coworker, or a car salesman at the dealership you went to. Did they shake their hand or hug them? A new poll asked Americans, how do you usually greet each of the following when you see them? And for someone we've just met, this. They say a handshake. 18% said a wave or a nod. 12% said nothing physical, just a hello or hey.
2: Yeah.
1: 5% of people greeted a stranger with a hug.
3: Huh.
1: You know who does that?
4: Who?
3: Me.
1: Rich. Rich always goes, come to me. Come to me. And then you give them a hug.
3: I'm a hugger too.
2: If I know them.
1: No, I've seen you do it with new people. I've seen you do it with new people.
3: It depends. I'm not going to greet a car salesman with a hug.
1: No.
3: But a friend of a friend. Yeah. Like if I'm just meeting them for the first time.
4: Oh,
3: sure.
4: So nice to meet you. I've heard so much about you.
3: Yeah.
4: Yeah.
1: No city in America cracked the top 10 on the list of the best customer service cities in the world. But the top three in America, San Diego, Phoenix, and Dallas.
2: Right on.
1: A website conducted a survey on the airlines with the best food and beverage options, and there was one clear winner.
2: Is it American?
1: Nope.
2: Is it Delta?
1: Yes.
3: Oh.
1: They also asked for the worst things people could eat on a flight.
3: Tuna or any type of
1: tuna
3: fish.
1: Tuna number one.
3: Yeah.
1: Tuna number one. A school district in New York is going to deploy a humanoid robot teacher. The robot will not replace the real teacher. It'll just provide support to students and educators.
3: Nope.
4: Huh, so it'll be like a paraprofessional in a school.
3: Don't want him in there.
1: No.
2: Really?
1: I saw Kyle post a video yesterday of someone fighting a robot.
3: Yeah, and he lost really bad.
1: The robot lost?
3: No, the guy.
2: Oh.
1: That's terrible.
3: Mm-hmm.
1: Death is one of life's biggest mysteries. And now a group of professional mediums are sharing what they believe happens after we die. They believe death isn't the end. It's a shift. And fear is normal, but don't let it take over. That doesn't explain anything, mediums.
2: No, come on.
3: What does that say? What happens?
4: A shift in what?
1: Like what? I don't understand. That's all.
2: I'm coming to work the next day.
4: Right, is that still the logic where it's like once you die that your body's there, but your soul leaves your body, so you're shifting into another realm?
3: Right, but we need the information you leave your body and then you can morph into different things like a tree or the street or
4: you fly around or something. Right.
1: Well, also, to wrap up my part of Stacks and Hacks, adults online are sharing the wildest things they've had to explain to other adults. Wild things. Like this guy says, I was telling my sister about how two friends of mine drove to Alaska, and she said, how does that work? I told her, you cross the border into Canada, and then you drive the rest of the way to Alaska.
4: Huh.
1: And she said, but Alaska's an island.
4: I would think you would have to fly to Alaska, too. I'm with her.
3: Alaska's tricky because when we usually see the United States and it has Hawaii and Alaska on it, they both look like islands.
4: Exactly.
2: That's because it's so freaking big.
4: Very misleading if you ask me.
1: So these are things that people had to wild things had to share with other adults. This guy says, I walked into the break room just in time to stop a coworker from cooking a can of corn in the microwave.
3: An unopened can of corn. Oh my, that would have been a disaster.
1: I had to explain to a grown human who went to college for nursing what a semicircle was. I had to literally tell her that it was half of a circle. I had to explain to my cousin's husband, who was 35 at the time, that thunder does not come from two clouds crashing into each other.
2: Although when you're a kid, that makes total sense.
3: Yeah.
1: I had a patient ask me if you can get the flu twice. I was working in a bike store when an older lady came in to return a roll of reflective tape. She said it didn't work because when she took the tape into a dark closet, she couldn't see anything. I had to explain to my friend that no, salmonella is not Spanish for salmon. Anyway.
2: I actually had to tell somebody that was an adult that it's a bad idea to leave your car running in the garage. Like they're taking a call.
4: That's
2: dangerous. Hey, that's really, really, really dangerous. Why?
4: Carbon monoxide poisoning?
1: Yeah. Unless it's electric.
2: Yeah, I mean, they're taking a call or I didn't know I needed the garage door open. I'm like, bad idea.
1: Yeah. All right, what do you got for life hacks, Rich?
2: Okay, so I'm interested in your take on this. Kyle, let me ask you, if you want to sound more convincing, do you think that you should slow down when you talk or do you think that you should talk a little bit faster so that you dazzle them with quick speak?
3: More convincing, slow down.
2: Well, you are correct. In fact, when you're making an important point, speaking just a little slower gives people time to process what you're saying, and it can make you sound more deliberate and confident. But then when you're talking about something exciting, picking up the pace naturally adds energy, and it brings everybody along with you. So if you want to know how to sound more convincing when you're making a point, slow down. When you're excited about something, speed up a little bit. And then a second of silence makes people lean in. Sometimes the hack isn't what you say. It's how you say it. That hack and many more can be found at JohnJayAndRich.com.

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1: Good morning, Juliana.
2: Hi, good morning. Good
1: morning. You are playing for Kanye West tickets.
2: Woo, I'm so excited. I've been calling like all week and last week and
1: good.
2: So excited.
3: Well, this is what we have for you. We have pop culture, music, movies, TV. They've all been mushified together into a montage. So all you need to do is, Julianne, listen to the clues and see if you can figure out what year this all happened. Players ready? Let's remember the time.
4: Now, Eyewitness News at 11.
5: A U.S. Airways plane loses power and then makes an emergency landing on the Hudson River.
6: Yeah, I'm out at Brooklyn. Now I'm down in Tribeca, right next to the Narrow, but I'll be hood forever.
7: High def camera on my girlfriend Katie. She thinks there's something in the house. I don't know.
8: You believe me, right?
9: There ain't no weird sound.

0: Okay, Juliana, some big clues in there. Here's a little bonus clue for you, too. It's the same year that Kanye interrupted Taylor Swift at the Video Music Awards, and it was the year of the Bubble Boy hoax. I don't know if you remember that, but that should help you out a little bit. What you got? What year do you think that went down?
1: Okay, so I heard Jay-Z, New York, and then Glee stood out for me, too. A lot of it I couldn't really hear too well, but I remember when Glee first came out. I think I was, like, I want to say 15, 16. So I'm going to say, I don't know if it's 2009 or 2010, but I'm going to say 2009.
0: Okay, Juliana says 2009. John Jay, your move.
2: So I feel like I can be pretty precise with this because of an argument I had. And now I don't remember if it was 2009 or 2010, but here's the argument I had. The number one song in the world was Empire State of Mind, which was, Jay-Z, Alicia Keys, but the song New York. Jordan Sparks had just won American Idol. John McCain had run for president, and the Arizona Cardinals were in the Super Bowl. This is 2008, 2009. Our radio show was on in San Diego, and they fired us because they said, nobody wants a radio show from Arizona in San Diego. And I was like, Arizona's all over the news, man. We're everywhere. I was like, Jordan Sparks won this. John McCain's running for president. And I went, anyway, they fired us anyway. So I feel like that was 2009, but I'm going to go with 2010.
0: Okay, John Chase says 2010. Trauma memories playing a part there. Kyle, what you got?
3: Okay, so the first year that I wrote down for this was 2008, which makes me feel like I'm kind of right on par with all of you guys and your memory. Of course, there was the beginning of Glee, the Kanye, I'm going to let you finish. Sorry, Taylor. But we also had the best video of all time, which was Single Ladies video. Mm-hmm. And I feel like that was earlier than 2009 or 2010. So I'm sticking with 2008.
0: Okay. Peyton, winner of last two Remember the Times. What year you got?
4: Yeah, well, automatically I thought 2009 because, Jay-Z, Empire State of Mind. That was Owl City Fireflies, which I vividly remember having on my iPod Shuffle rolling up. It was only that and Allie and AJ Roller Coaster Ride. I listened to those on a loop. And then Glee, Journey. So everyone else is taking. Kyle, you said 2008. So I guess I'm going to have to do 2007.
0: Okay, we do have a winner amongst you for Empire State of Mind, Paranormal Activity, the movie in there, the Hudson River with Sully landing the plane on the Hudson River, Owl City, Glee Season 1, Don't Stop Believin', and the Bubble Boy hoax and Kanye. The winner is Juliana with 2009. Yeah.
4: Right on the money.
0: Nailed it.
1: Thank you so much. Oh, yes, I'm so excited. Thank you.
2: Congratulations, Juliana. We're also going to set you up with those tickets, so thanks for playing.
1: Thank you.
2: You're going to see Kanye West. Hold on.
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1: It's John Jay and Rich. Peyton, what is a foodie call? We know booty calls, but what is a foodie call?
2: Well, basically, it's where people are admitting that they only accepted a date mainly because of the free meal or the free drinks.
3: Man, I get it, especially if it's a certain destination that you've wanted to try.
2: Yeah.
3: And it's going to be free.
2: I mean...
3: Score.
2: Score. And
3: you got to talk to somebody for 45 minutes.
2: The foodie call is spiking between like Gen Z and some younger millennials. 32% are saying that they've done a foodie call, 100%. And I'm like, same girl.
1: You've done it?
2: I've definitely done a foodie call. Oh, sure, like this guy, he keeps bothering you, he really likes you. Can I please, please, please take you out to eat? Sure, if you'll just leave me alone and pay for my meal.
1: Okay, so do you have to somewhat like the person a little bit? Because I don't know if I could sit there for a free meal and be with someone I don't want to be around.
3: Depends on where it is. Well, I mean, it depends on what you're eating.
2: Yeah, I would agree with that. You would have to be
1: like... with me or with him?
2: I agree with you. Okay. I would agree that you have to be able to sit down and get through a conversation with somebody. Like, I'm not going to sit across with someone who I can't stand just for some free chips and salsa.
1: Or look at them. You don't like their face. Right. You got to sit there and talk to them.
2: Well, sometimes the beauty is within the beholder. It's not always the thing.
1: A foodie call. So Peyton admits that she has gone to dinner. Dinner?
2: Dinner or drinks.
1: JC, good morning. You have experienced a foodie call.
4: You know, I have.
1: What do you got?
4: I've done the free food date thing, but mine's like really bad, y'all, because I fully had a boyfriend.
1: Oh, wow.
5: Did your boyfriend know what you were doing?
4: Oh, he knew. He knew. We were broke, and this guy from the gym kept asking me out and was relentless about it. And he was like, babe, go and like bring me something back. And so this poor guy, he took me to a super expensive steakhouse, and I ran up the tab like $400. And I was texting my boyfriend at the table, like pictures of the menu, and I was like, okay, what do you want?
3: Jeez. Shall I bring home the lobster mashed potatoes for you, dear?
5: That poor guy.
4: No, full on surf and turf. And it worked so well. And like, we were like, this is like a full on thing that we could do, that I would do it like once a week for a full year. And it was awesome.
1: The same guy?
4: No, not the same guy. It was different guys. What? I would just get on Tinder and I would swipe and I would just go on dates.
2: Oh my gosh.
1: Okay.
2: And your man were low-key scamming these dudes.
5: For sure.
2: For foodie calls, yeah.
4: No, I like should fully be on Dateline for this. It's bad.
3: Yeah, I can see that. She went on dates just to eat dinner and bring home food for her boyfriend.
1: I just can't see using someone like that.
3: Once a week, you'd want to be with your sig other.
1: I just don't want to be...
5: I mean, that's
1: someone.
5: Full on, like, she didn't really care at all. Like, I remember, like, back in the day, my friends would be like, I don't know if I really like him or not. And we're like, whatever, just go to dinner with him. At the very least, it's a free dinner. But it wasn't like, just go just because
1: for
5: dinner.
1: For the free dinner, right, yeah. Right. All right, JC.
4: Both gotta eat.
1: I guess so.
5: And her boyfriend does too, apparently.
1: That's a foodie call. Well, JC, it looks like we have other foodie calls on the line too. This is crazy. Yeah, hold on, JC. Hold on, wow. Hey, Dawn, you've had a foodie call?
6: So a guy asked me out, and I didn't want to go with him, but he was going to take me to Fleming's, and I'd never been. So I was like, why not get free food and drink? I mean, you don't have to hook up with them or do anything, and it might have made his night. So why not? I mean, I'm a single mom. Why not?
2: And it made his night. That's exactly what you got right, Don.
3: And I'll tell you, that Fleming's steak is like second to none. It's good.
6: He got free food, and he got to hang out with me. I mean, that's a win.
3: He did get to hang out with you.
1: How long was the dinner?
6: Oh my God, too long. That's right. 2 hours.
5: 2 hours.
1: And does he try to kiss you at the end of the night or anything?
6: No. I mean, I didn't leave him on intentionally. I think he got it, but it was good.
1: How many dinners did you take with the guy? One dinner?
6: Two dinners.
1: Okay.
6: Because you can't just go one because then you look bad, right? So you have to go back a second one. Then you can say, oh, I tried. It didn't work out.
1: Were they both at Fleming's?
6: No. The second one was at Uncorked.
1: Was where?
6: Uncorked.
1: I don't know that one. I don't know Uncorked. What? Which
6: it's
1: is
6: like the? It's like Corked, but it's the little tapas new place next door to it. It's really good, actually. I highly recommend it. There's a plug for them.
1: Which one is fancier, Fleming's or Uncorked?
6: Oh,
7: Oh, Fleming's for sure.
1: Oh, so maybe he was catching on because your third date would have been Applebee's.
7: Third date would have been McDonald's drive-thru.
5: Yeah.
1: All right. Dawn, thanks for calling in.
7: Thank you. Have a good day.
1: You too. That's classic. I just have this pain in my stomach. Like I just don't want to be with someone anywhere that I don't enjoy. Well, I don't care what it is.
2: I feel like maybe that weird feeling. Have you ever been foodie called before? Have you taken a couple people out and been like, dang, they just used me for a meal?
1: You mean like coworkers? Probably. But like a romantic? No.
2: I guess it doesn't have to be a romantic partner. I guess it could be anyone.
1: All right, throw it out there. More foodie calls. 877-937-1047.
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4: Mayday!
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2: Let's go. All right, Kyle Payton, going to break down everything trending in entertainment. What's going on?
3: All right, this is absolutely fascinating, and I love people that have too much time on the internet that figure things like this out. So the internet came convinced that Channing Tatum had a Finsta, a secret burner Instagram, because there's this random account that is only followed by Channing Tatum, isn't following anyone, but goes on and just trolls his exes. It's pretty crazy because, like, this I guess Finsta account, it commented "just here for the hate" on Zoe Kravitz and Harry Styles post. It called Zoe calculated. It defended Channing against Jenna Dewan by saying his ex-wife tried to grift his money. And it's been spiraling for the last few days, so much that a word got around to Channing Tatum himself, and he finally responded yesterday, basically saying, "Are you guys serious? Do you think this is what I do in my spare time? That's hilarious." He said he has one Instagram account. It's just his Instagram account. Also, why would he follow his own burner if he were trying to keep it a secret? So yes, you can use that as the ultimate redirect and still believe he is, like, that is his burner account. Or you can just trust that it's not him and someone, and maybe it's a super fan of his who really wants to defend everything.
2: That's
3: about
2: what I think
3: him.
2: It is. I don't think he would do that.
4: It doesn't seem like
2: I think you could have the Finsta, but why make the comments?
3: Right. But, you know, well, I mean, because if you could do it anonymously and that's how he's really feeling, and he's at, like, people are like, this is how he feels, it's his way of being able to say what he wants to say without being known.
2: So, like,
3: that
2: I have a Finsta and I just use it to look at things, and in my mind I troll them. I don't say, because I just figured there's some way they're gonna find out it's who it is. You know what I mean? I always feel like there's a way internet people are gonna find out who you are.
3: So. Interesting.
5: Taylor Swift, she is becoming the first ever recipient of a newly created Artist Director Honor. So MTV, they announced this award to celebrate her groundbreaking work behind the camera, which highlights her record-breaking best direction wins for videos like All Too Well and Antihero. So she has 9 nominations this year. So we're hoping that we see her on the big stage, especially since she's going to be this one.
2: So is MTV. That's why they gave her that award.
5: Hopefully 100%. We get to see Taylor.
3: Yeah.
2: What other artists directed? Like, who else directed the video?
3: I know.
2: I think Adam Levine did well to put him in there. Put him in there too. Rita Taylor.
3: Of course. If you can get Taylor on stage at any award show, you'll just invent whatever award you want. Snoop Dogg is actually hosting. It's this Sunday. And while you're watching, you'll see Madonna, who will be performing for her first time in, I guess, 23 years. And a lot of people are starting to speculate that she may be performing with Charlie XCX because they announced they are collaborating on a new remix coming out on Thursday. And so wouldn't it be cool to see Madonna on stage with Charlie XCX on this new remix they created? I think that would be the natural performance. Of course, she'll probably do some of her other songs and stuff too. But seeing her on stage would be really awesome. Seeing Rihanna on stage, also very awesome. It happened at ASAP Rocky's show. Although she didn't sing, but she did bring her son Riot on stage. And ASAP, he's so cool. Like, you tell us such, he's like a family man. And it was like such this a beautiful moment where she brings her son on stage and then he has to acknowledge it.
6: I want to dedicate this last song to my son and my family here. Say hi, Riot.
7: Hi.
6: Say what's up.
7: What's up?
3: No, that's that
4: little voice of his is cute.
3: What's up?
5: Officials, they have formally ruled Hayden Panettiere's sudden passing as an accidental overdose. It was confirmed this morning that she unintentionally ingested a single counterfeit oxycodone pill laced with fatal amounts of fentanyl right before traveling. So sad.
2: What the heck?
3: I know.
2: Like, yeah. I don't understand. Like, so the drug dealer, why are the drug dealers putting fatal doses of fentanyl? I don't know how that works, but it doesn't make sense to me. You're losing your clients.
3: Right.
5: Yeah.
2: Like, I don't understand.
3: And probably going to go to jail because now they're trying to hunt down the drug dealer.
2: Did you see the stuff about Cindy Crawford's son? Like, he was in rehab.
4: Yeah. It's very sad.
3: Yeah. Well, actually, and they just released the 911 audio of that.
8: Engine 7, BLS2, cardiac arrest. BLS1, overdose.
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3: This is just so sad, like, all the news. But yeah. And his family is just beside themselves, which obviously you would be.
2: Have you seen pictures? I follow this Instagram account that's, I think it's called the 90s Anxiety, and they posted a bunch of pictures of Cindy Crawford with her son when he was a little kid, and all through the years growing up. It's so sad.
1: Z100.

0: hose in the car. So her husband's looking at the dirty hose.
1: When we opened the hood, he was laying right up here, coiled up on top. We noticed that there was something large sitting right up here on the engine. He thought that it was a hose at first as well, but once it turned around and started looking at us, it was time to move away from the car.
2: Basically, what I did was I climbed up on the hood of the car and just kept irritating the snake and tickling it until it started moving.
0: It was a massive boa constrictor.
3: That's dumb. Why would you irritate the snake?
0: I saw the video of this snake. It was freaking humongous.
3: How do you mistake that for a hose either? Like they don't sound like they're doing this right at all.
4: Oh my gosh.
3: You need to run away.
4: It was just in the wild, or was it someone's pet?
0: Yeah, I don't know yet. Mm. I don't know. Someone posted also, this is great. I love when people make fun of news anchors, but this is so true. This is a woman on her Instagram posted a dead-on impression of news anchors reciting the alphabet. This is exactly how they sound. It's so weird.
5: Here's my impression of somebody who works in the news doing the alphabet. A, B, C, D, E, F, G, H, I, J, K, L, M, N, O, P, Q, R, S, T, U, V, W, X, Y, and Z.
4: Nailed it.
0: All right, now this is the big thing. This is all over the world yesterday and even today about the crazy items Gen Z brings to interviews. Recruiters are saying young people are bringing a really bizarre item to their job interviews, and it's hurting their chances of getting a job. This is a recruiter. She's been a recruiter for 16 years.
6: My Gen Z candidates are showing up to their interviews with iced coffee, iced latte in hand, and here's how I perceive that as a recruiter with 16 years of experience that deals with mostly Fortune 500 super buttoned up corporations. It is perceived that when you show up with an iced coffee or an iced latte, that this interview is just like a stop on your list of errands for the day. It looks like you went to Target, then you went to Starbucks, now you're stopping by your interview, then you're on to the next thing. Don't show up with the iced coffee or the iced latte.
3: It's weird to me because why not just... Are they qualified for the job or not? Who cares if they got their own beverage?
4: Perception is reality. I get it. I really do. It's like, okay, it's something that's so small and really like nothing. But if you are a job recruiter and you are looking for someone that's sitting down and buttoned up, like perception is everything.
7: Okay.
4: So
7: I have a different way of looking at this. I kind of feel like showing up with a Starbucks cup, especially if you're on time or early, shows that you had time beforehand. Like you didn't rush here. You got other things done before you came there. So it could be a positive. Also, if you're going to bring one, you should bring one for whoever you're being interviewed by.
0: Yeah.
7: That would be a boss
0: move.
7: Call ahead, find out their coffee order, bring it in. And that's a pretty good move.
4: You're right. That is a boss move. Totally.
0: I mean, so you're saying, Rich, it doesn't matter as long as I can do the job.
3: Yeah, I mean, there's way more things I would look at whether they brought their coffee or not. I mean, if they're on time, they're on time. Who cares? But I see what she's saying.
7: That's, I think, what a lot of the other recruiters, like, chimed in with. But I do appreciate, like, someone being like, hey, you may think that this is, like, okay, or this shows one thing, but some people may perceive it as this. So if you want to up your chances in getting the job, maybe skip that step or...
3: Leave it in the car?
7: Yeah.
0: I look at all that stuff, man.
3: What would you think if somebody showed up with a cold brew?
0: And we're doing the interview and they're like drinking it. It would be a demerit in my head.
7: What if they showed up with a water bottle?
0: Away. Unless they blew me away. What?
7: If they showed up with a water bottle, would that be different?
0: I don't know. It all have to matter on how amazing they were. All right.
3: Chanche's interview skills are way left of center.
0: Hey, remember, I was like, there was some guy trying to recruit us and he had dirt under his fingernails and I was like, we're out of here.
3: It was such a great job too. And Chanche's like, no, he wears his wrist watch wrong. He's like, he wears his wrist watch on the inside, so we cannot take
0: which is okay if you're military, but if you're not military and you never have any military
3: he definitely
0: things,
3: was not military.
0: Right, so I was like, forget it. Like we were interviewing a guy right now and he showed up in a Benson Moon mustache, I'd be like, get that guy out of here.
3: Oh, really?
0: I don't trust the mustache guy.
3: Some guys can really pull that up.
0: I don't like it.
4: Not even if he did a backflip on his way out?
0: No.
4: He would have been impressed.
0: Irma, you're on your thoughts. Go ahead. What's up?
8: Hey, I was just wondering, is it just a cold, like an iced coffee thing? Or does it also look bad if you have a hot coffee? Because she didn't say anything about that.
3: Well, I think she was just saying that's like a Gen Z drink.
7: Wouldn't it be funny if it mattered?
8: Right?
7: It's like, iced coffee, no way. Hot coffee? All right, come
3: Coffee's
7: on in.
3: Coffee's for closers.
8: Yeah, I was just wondering. I'm thinking, hey, what if I showed up with a hot coffee? But I totally get it.
3: I guess I feel like everybody I see for the most part is walking around with a cup of something, so it wouldn't really bother me. As long as you're ready for the gig.
8: Yeah.
7: It would be also bad.
8: All right, guys. Well, thank you.
9: Thanks, Irma.
7: Thank you. Like if they're sipping it obnoxiously.
4: Yeah. And they're like shaking the ice.
0: Drinking it like a Napoleon Dynamite drinks Gatorade.
7: Like, ugh. It could be a big distraction.
6: Don't show up with iced coffee or the iced latte.
7: There's also like other recruiters that have come forth with like a list of other things that I guess are beneficial to know if you're going out on interviews, things that could make you actually look really bad when you step in. Because first impressions, you don't get a second chance at them, right? Mm-hmm. So they say showing up too early could actually work against you. They said 10 minutes, that's great. Maybe 15 minutes, but no more than that. 30 or 40 minutes early can actually stress the interviewer out and make them wonder, do you have nothing else to do with your day? Like, what are you doing? If you were on your phone in the lobby, you'd think that'd be okay because you're just waiting. Maybe you're answering emails. Maybe you're trying to look busy. But to the interviewer, if you're scrolling TikTok or you're looking at your phone, you look like you're not focused.
3: Really?
7: Yeah.
3: Because I would think everybody does that, don't you?
0: So if we were interviewing somebody and they were in our lobby, like if we were really anal, we're not going to walk out there and look. We'd have to call Lauren, the receptionist, and be like, are they on their phone right now? Are they on the phone? Who?
7: Yeah.
0: Okay.
3: Unless they're raw dogging the wall.
0: Yeah, you just want them staring at a wall. That's good.
7: Yeah, which is interesting because sometimes your first impression happens before you actually say hello.
3: I would have never thought about that.
7: When you do finally say hello, make sure you know what the company actually does. You'd be surprised how many people apparently go on job interviews and have no idea what the company does or anything about it. I don't know. I'm just here for the job. Don't do that. Goodness. Definitely research or, you know, Google and ChatGPT make it so easy for you to know interesting facts and things about the company. They always say it's great to come in with questions, right? Now, I don't know who does this, but apparently it's a big enough problem that recruiters advise against bringing a parent, spouse, or friend with you to the interview.
4: I mean, yeah.
7: I thought that would be obvious, but yeah.
4: Oh my gosh, I don't know what I would do if I saw something like that.
7: Right, I know.
3: I had to bring my mom. She can answer all the other questions.
7: That kind of goes along with the next one. It's like, make sure when you're in the interview, you're not oversharing about why you hated your last job.
0: Oh, yeah.
7: It's kind of like the same theory of when you're dating someone, if you go on a first date and the whole first date, you just take the whole thing talking about how crazy your ex was or how much you hate your ex. Don't do that. Don't do that. Don't share too much, period. They say because talking way too much and never letting the interviewer finish the question or engage in the conversation can also work against you as well. Definitely remember your interviewer's name because calling them by the wrong name could be very bad for you.
3: Good.
7: And have your notifications on your phone off. Just put it on silent because that's a big disruption that people forget to do. And that's just be prepared.
0: What if you show up for an interview and you have a baby with you, your baby? Like that happened in the most season of Ted Lasso.
7: And she got the job.
0: And she got the job. Yeah.
7: She got the job.
0: Yeah. And then in Step Brothers, remember he showed up with his brother. They were both in tuxedos.
7: They did not get the job.
0: Right.
7: They did not.
3: Margo needs
7: job.
3: Money. Yeah. She had her baby with her.
0: There's a text that says, I always show up with coffee, but I also show up an hour early because I hate being late. And so I guess Dylan, our phone screener, tried to call her. And then she texted back, sorry, Dylan, boss walked in. I had to hang up and pretend it was working.
3: Got it rolling. That's way too soon.
7: Too early.

0: John Jay and Rich on Z100.
1: Ricky, good morning. Thanks for holding, man. What's up?
2: Hey, guys. So I was a plus one at a wedding recently, and they definitely had the craziest wedding expense I've seen. So they hired a celebrity impersonator who was impersonating Adele, but they didn't tell anyone it was an impersonator, almost like they wanted everyone to think it was actually Adele at their wedding. That they had actually booked the real celebrity. But when you went up close to her, you could tell it wasn't really Adele. So half the wedding thinks Adele's really there and they're freaking out, and the other half know it's an impersonator. The impersonator was too good from far away, so people were posting online thinking Adele crashed a random
3: wedding. That's wild.
2: Yeah, so the bride basically paid thousands for fake internet fame.
1: Yeah, but it worked. So it was Adele, but it was really a Bill. A guy named Bill. Was it Adele like pre-weight loss or post-weight loss?
2: It was post-weight loss. Oh. Living and breathing Adele.
1: Wow, that's impressive. I wonder how, like, if I would have fallen for it. I probably would have fallen. Well, it depends on who the person who's having the wedding is. Is it just some person, or is it someone that's tied in that world, in the music world?
2: I guess you could see where she might have a celebrity there, put it that way.
3: Okay. Well, I mean, do you think Taylor Swift had to pay any of the big celebrities who sang at her wedding?
1: No way.
4: You think they did that out of their goodness of their heart?
3: Yeah.
4: 100%. No way.
3: Because, you can get a celebrity for your wedding, but you're going to have to pay.
4: Right.
3: Because we looked into Stacey's favorite movie of all time is The Karate Kid, and she loves that song from The Karate Kid. We did it all for the glory of love.
1: Peter Cetera?
3: So we were looking to see.
1: Like a knight in shining armor.
3: How could that be expensive to bring that guy in?
1: Peter Cetera, yeah.
3: It was 25 grand to bring him in.
1: Really?
3: So we're like, never mind.
4: But people go all out. I mean, there was rumors. Obviously, everything we hear about Taylor's wedding is a rumor at this point. But that she had raffle and prizes, like Cartier watches, and someone apparently won a car in the raffle at her wedding.
1: Sweet. That's
4: insane.
3: Welcome to the wedding. You just won a taco.
1: I was at a wedding and there were fireworks at a wedding. There was fireworks. Massive for the bride and groom came. It landed in a helicopter, and then there were fireworks with their name in a heart.
5: That's cool. I actually just had a former.
1: By the way, Kate, hold on, I'm not done yet. That was my wedding with Blake.
5: Was it really?
1: It was our wedding. Yeah.
5: Oh, that's really cool. One of my former players, she got married on 4th of July, and they had the fireworks, and I was like, "That's so cool."
1: Was their name in fireworks?
5: That. No, it wasn't.
1: Okay, ours. The only problem with our name in fireworks, and maybe I'll show you guys out the video, is that it said Blake and John.
4: Jen.
6: I watched John Jay and Rich's show.
1: Really congratulations, cool. Blake and Jen.
6: John.
1: I'm in the helicopter landing. I'm like, Jan.
6: John.
1: Blake and Jan.
6: John.
1: And then my father-in-law was like, it was a little bit more expensive to put the J-A-Y at the end. So we just went with the J. John. Jan. Anyway. All right, Ricky. He hung up a long time ago. Whatever, Ricky.
3: No, we're too busy.
1: Have you ever seen anything out of the ordinary at a wedding? Call us. 877-937-1047. I mean, something different at a wedding.
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1: Hey, what's the vibe for horoscopes for Peyton's predictions?
2: Well, summer is over, which means that it is now cuffing season. And I'm letting you know what this means for you and your zodiac sign. If it's your birthday today, we are officially out of Virgo season and in Libra season, so welcome. You guys all share a birthday with Anthony Mackie, Kalani from Dance Moms, Jordan Woods, and Ray Charles. So, Kyle, let's just start us off with you since we're in your season.
3: Yay.
2: For Libras. So, this means that your flirting power is going to be at an all-time high, especially during your Libra season. You're going to string along four different people who all think that they're the only one, which is going to leave a trail of broken hearts while you casually decide who gets the December promotion for Christmas.
3: Correct. It's called a lineup.
2: Yes, exactly. A Libra always has their roster stacked.
1: All right, let's say hello to Sarah. Good morning, Sarah. What's your sign?
4: Gemini.
2: Gemini is going into cuffing season. You're going to keep a starting lineup of three different options going at the same exact time. You're going to take one to the pumpkin patch, maybe text one from the car ride home, and then you're going to invite the third one over to meet you back at the house for a movie, fully convinced that you're just keeping your options open.
4: Sounds like I'm going to be busy.
1: All right, Sarah. Thanks for calling in. Have a great day.
4: Yeah, happy fall.
1: You too. Happy fall. Chris, hello. What is your sign?
5: Hi, I'm Taurus.
2: All right, for my Taurus, during cuffing season, you guys aren't really looking for a soulmate. You're just looking for a human heating pad with a nice car. Your like audition candidates are based strictly on who has the best streaming subscription and the willingness to DoorDash food in really bad weather.
5: Interesting.
1: Chris, have a great day. Thanks for calling in.
5: Yep. Love listening to you guys.
1: Thank you.
2: Bye.
1: How about Pisces?
2: Okay, Rich, for you in cuffing season, you're going to walk past a stranger in a jacket on the street, make eye contact for like 2 seconds, and then instantly draft a 5-year plan in your head. You have a cozy winter routine, a holiday playlist in your head before you even know their last name.
6: What is the problem with this exactly? This sounds like a good time.
2: It means that you guys like to cuff and then dump.
6: Yeah.
2: Which is not good.
6: I mean, we're happy where we are, like, most of the time.
1: You call it cuffing season, right? Like handcuffs, cuffs?
2: Cuffing season, like you're in a relationship.
1: But is it cupping? Like you're getting like a cup of tea?
2: No, cuffing.
1: Cuffing,
2: like
1: cuffing.
2: You're handcuffed to your partner.
1: Okay, and cuffing means, one more time?
2: It means that you're, like, trying to get into a relationship, especially during the fall times where you have Halloween, then you have Thanksgiving, then you got Christmas. Everyone wants
3: to. So it's kind of like lock someone down now so you have someone for the holidays.
1: All right, so how about Leos?
2: Okay, I'm a Leo. Us during cuffing season, we don't want a relationship. We just want a prop for our next Instagram grid. We are interviewing candidates to see who looks the best next to us in matching sweaters. And the second that they ruin our aesthetic and vibe, they are cut from the roster.
1: Mm. Would you say that agrees with you?
2: Yeah, totally.
1: Okay. How about Virgos?
2: John Jay, for cuffing season, you hand out a full written background check and a 90-day probation period before you let anyone be your winter partner. You are auditing their credit score, their sleep schedule, and their boundary habits before you even let them touch a toothbrush at your place.
1: I like it. All right. You want to find out how you cuff? Go to johnjayandrich.com. They are all posted on our website. It's John Jay and Rich.
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1: All right, Peyton, what's on your mind? What are you working on?
2: Okay, so I saw this thing on the Cosmopolitan, and basically it's questions for couples that are actually fun to ask. So it's kind of going old school. You know, everyone's all into that nostalgia right now. Just play Would You Rather at dinner with your partner.
3: Oh, that's cool.
2: I know, right?
1: When you say Cosmopolitan, are you talking about like Cosmo the magazine?
2: Yeah.
1: Oh, okay.
3: They got a website?
2: Yeah, they have a whole website. Yeah, I get stuff from there all the time.
1: I just never heard of a whole website. Haven't heard it called Cosmopolitan in a long time.
2: Well, I like a Cosmopolitan martini, right. You know, so I really wanted to bring that energy.
1: Okay, so it's Would You Rather with your...
4: So are we going to play Would You Rather right now?
1: It's Would You Rather at dinner with your spouse?
2: Yeah, and they're kind of flirty, but I think we can definitely play in the room right now.
1: Okay, let's play.
2: Okay, Kyle, would you rather have a fancy date night out or a romantic night in?
4: Fancy date night out.
2: Okay. John Jay.
1: In.
2: Duh. Rich.
3: Oh, for sure. Fancy night out.
2: Yeah, I think I'm on the same boat with you guys. Okay, John Jay. Would you rather get a love letter or a surprising gift?
1: A gift.
2: Kyle?
4: Gift.
2: Rich?
3: Letter.
2: See, I'm with you. I'm like, write me a letter. I don't want
4: to. See, I'm not like a words of affirmation person. Oh. So I'm like, oh, and I have to read a letter.
1: Exactly.
2: Like a letter. I told you.
1: How many pages?
3: What is your number one, Kyle? Because I know that you're not into a lot of them.
4: My love language?
3: Yeah.
4: Oh, it's quality time is my number
3: quality
4: one.
3: Quality time, of course it is.
1: The thing about Would You Rather is that you have to answer. Like, you can't ask questions because now that it's over, it's like, I don't want a long letter. Right. How long is the letter? Like, you know, whenever you open up something, it's like 4 pages, like, or like those Christmas cards that come and that are in the front and the back. Like, I don't have time for that.
3: All right. And then I started grade school.
1: Yeah. Go on, Peyton. What else? Would you rather?
2: So those ones were like some flirty would you rathers, but then there's some relationship related would you rather questions, which we're all in relationships, but these I feel like are more like if you're in the dating, trying to get married.
3: Yeah.
2: So maybe you could ask your man, would you rather have 7 kids or no kids?
1: 7 kids.
4: Yeah, 7.
3: 7.
2: None for me. I'm good. No, thank you.
4: Till after you have one, and then I feel like your answer will change.
2: I feel like if I had three, I would be happy with that. Anything more, I might pull my hair out.
4: That is good for, like, if you are dating, because it's like those are things that could be really heavy and serious. But if you play it in kind of like a game fashion, you're really talking about important things, but it's kind of like a fun, light way to bring it up.
2: Exactly, like this one. Would you rather have a huge wedding or just elope?
1: Elope.
4: Huge wedding.
2: See, I'm like, we kind of eloped, but then again, I go to weddings and we're like, should we have had the big wedding?
3: Yeah. Oh. That was one of my favorite days of all time.
4: I know.
3: Your wedding was awesome, Rich.
2: Okay, this one is a fun one. Would you rather know everything about your partner's dating history or nothing at all?
1: Everything.
4: Nothing.
2: I don't want to know anything at all. You better take that to the grave. I am not trying.
3: I hear things now and it makes me okay. Shudder.
4: Sometimes ignorance is bliss.
1: Would you rather be known as the one who talks dirty or the one who never talks during it?
2: I'd rather talk dirty.
4: Yeah, you don't want to never talk
1: dirty. You're supposed to answer. You're not supposed to.
4: I was agreeing.
1: Would you rather get caught making out in the car or walking out of a hotel at 7 a.m. in last night's clothes?
3: Ooh.
4: Walking out of the hotel.
3: Making out in the car.
2: Yeah, I think I'd want to make out in the car.
3: That's fun.
4: Would you get caught making out in the car? Yeah. No, I'll do the walk of shame. No problem.
2: I'm out on that.
3: Write you a ticket.
1: Would you rather accidentally send a spicy text to your boss or to your mom?
4: My mom, for sure.
2: 100%.
4: What about you?
3: Your boss, because you're going to leave that job. Your mom's going to be around forever.
1: Would you rather have one unforgettable night you can never talk about or a decent ongoing thing everyone knows about?
3: Decent ongoing thing.
1: I'd go unforgettable. One unforgettable night?
4: I don't need everyone to know about it, so I think unforgettable.
2: Same.
1: Would you rather get a compliment about your body or about how you make them feel? Body.
3: Honestly.
1: Body.
3: How I make them feel.
1: I'm so insecure. I'll take any compliment about my body.
4: What? You actually like this? Thank you.
3: I want to know that you feel something.
1: Would you rather kiss someone you shouldn't or text someone you shouldn't?
3: Oh, that's...
2: It depends.
1: I mean, it'd be more fun to kiss someone you shouldn't.
2: Right. Should I not because, like, they're my cousin, or should I not because it's like they're a player?
4: You can't ask questions.
3: Why can't you text your cousin? I don't get it.
2: That is gross. And illegal, I'm pretty sure.
1: But would you rather get asked, what are you thinking about at a bad time or at a very good time?
3: Oh, good time.
1: Yeah. I mean,
3: that's obvious.
4: That's like
1: my wife asks me that all the time.
3: What are you thinking?
1: And it's almost like if you don't tell the truth, she'll know.
3: Yeah, but your truth has got to be so random anyway, right?
1: Mine's usually me starring in a movie. Like, I'm like, well, if I was Indiana Jones, I would have done this.
4: Wait, didn't you have a thing with a bowling ball? Is there something with a bowling ball?
1: You mean where I imagine the bowling ball?
4: Yes.
1: Rolling it down this high, like, steep hill.
2: Oh, I thought I remember the mattress thing. Big mattress place that you were in, that big, empty... it was like a big empty warehouse that used to have like a bunch of mattresses.
1: That was real. Oh, no. Yeah. And I said to the guy, I wanted to roll the bowling ball because it was like 100 football fields long. Yeah. And I want to see how hard I could throw the bowling ball before it faded. Yeah. Do you know it's like against the law to do that? To throw a bowling, like the other fantasy I had, where you're on a high hill and you drop a bowling ball, you let it roll all the way down. Somebody did that, and I guess it's against the law.
4: Oh,
1: because
4: it could really hurt.
3: There can't be a law inside a mattress factory. There can't be. But, maybe that's their work rule, their weird work rule. You can't throw bowling balls down our hallway.
1: So those are fun would you rather. So is there more, Peyton?
2: No, those were all the best ones.
1: If you got any good would you rathers to put us in a dilemma, let us know.
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1: Hi, Lee.
2: Hi, good morning, John Jay.
1: Hi, what's up?
2: Oh, first off, I wanted to say, have you looked up WikiFeet yet?
1: I am familiar with WikiFeet, yeah.
2: Okay, well, one thing I wanted to say about making friends as you're older, we just got our daughter off to college, she's 18, she's like, you and Dad need to make more friends, and I said, okay, you're 18 now, you can know this. We have tried, but we had two couples that lived across the street from the neighborhood we moved in recently. And come to find out, we had them over, whatever, and it was weird. And then come to find out, the husband and the wife, were sleeping with one another. And what have you. And so we were like, found out that was going on, so we weren't friends with them anymore. They both sold their houses.
3: Wait, hold on.
2: And they said, yeah.
3: So, you said the husband and the wife were sleeping together, but wouldn't they do that because they're a husband and wife?
1: The two other
2: friends. Like, so the two couples from across the street from two different houses came over. The husband from the one house was sleeping with the other wife.
3: Oh, no.
2: Swapping. The husband.
4: As a secret or
2: and
4: like...
2: We did not know that. We did not know that at the time. And then come to find out, having them both over, I guess it offset this whole thing and then brought out, like, the one husband was having, like, all of these affairs with other women, but then he was also sleeping with a woman up the street. And then they both sold their houses. The one house is still on the market, and the one wife was having an affair with a bunch of other people, too. And whatnot. And so I said, yeah, so Dad and I aren't really friends with other people because we're not going to sleep with people who are having sex with the neighbors.
1: Oh, those sound like fun friends. Those are,
4: Not saying they're not going to sleep with people, but not just not in that situation.
2: Yeah, exactly. So we were just like, yeah, we're not going to. She's like, that's why their houses went on the market. Like, a suit. I said, yeah, so you're 18 now. Now you can know this.
1: Hey, Lee, how come you brought up WikiFeet and then you just moved on?
2: Like, I thought of you the other day, and this is so bad. My daughter got me to deep dive into that NYC New Generation. And so I guess they had this thing called WikiFeet on there where they were looking at feet, where that's actually post people's feet without even people knowing it, and they rate them.
1: Yeah, yeah. Kyle's got a 5 out of 5. She's got the highest, one of the highest scores you can get.
4: In the world.
2: I was just like, oh my God, I wonder, I'm sure John Jay's probably the top one on there with Kyle and Fug's feet, I'm sure.
1: Yeah, Kyle is literally one of the top foot people on WikiFeet. It's pretty amazing. Yeah.
2: That's pretty awesome. But yeah, so needless to say, it is a lot harder to make friends when you're older, especially when the people across the street were hooking up with one another. So
1: yeah,
3: that could be a challenge.
1: Well, Lee, thank you so much for listening. Have a great day.
2: Okay, well, have a great morning, you guys. I love you. And go KC. Go Chiefs.
1: All right. Hey, I want to get into what you said earlier about, the AI conversation is everywhere about AI getting out of control. Mm-hmm. And you said your AI lied to you.
4: For sure.
1: How?
3: What?
4: I caught it in a lie. In fact, I tested to see if it would lie to me. So here's the thing. I was writing some music and I would have AI up because I'm asking about chord structure and all this stuff. And it said, why don't you upload what you have for me so far? Because I can listen to it and tell you what I think of it. So I uploaded up to ChatGPT. It says, I like the beats. I like this. What if you change this and this and this? It'll be better. I said, okay. And I uploaded the exact same file. And it said, that's a lot better. It sounds way different. I caught it lying. I didn't change anything.
1: Or does AI just not want to hurt your feelings? It didn't like the song.
3: It's protecting you, Richard.
4: Yeah, I don't know. But
1: we've been
4: doing
1: this a long time.
4: Why would you say, oh, yeah, that sounds sonically different. I did the same exact thing. Totally caught it lying.
3: Did you call it out?
4: I did not. I kept it in my pocket.
3: Because
4: I
3: feel like whenever you call out ChatGPT when they're wrong, you're like, you're absolutely right.
4: Uh-huh. Yeah, my bad.
3: My
4: bad. I totally made you take the wrong medication. Whatever it's doing. Like, but a total lie. Like, change this and this. I didn't change anything. Isn't that kind of wild? So don't trust the AI. We already know the computers are going to kill us.
1: Are you paying for the AI for ChatGPT? Or is it free ChatGPT?
4: I do pay for ChatGPT.
1: Okay, because I wonder if it was free. I don't know today, man. I just keep hearing all these horrible things about it. I can tell you this, though. You know how everyone says when you make an AI a video or something, you're wasting all this water.
3: Yeah.
1: I found out, and I don't want to get into the whole thing, but I found out that that's not true. That the water used in these data centers is recycled water, and they use it. It's like it goes around. You know what I mean? Like, they put the water in.
4: Recycled?
1: And it uses that same water over and over and over again. It's not taking water from somewhere else. That's all BS planted by... I was talking to a guy that builds those data centers. He was telling me. It's like this whole thing where they're saying, it's not wasting water at all. It's still just whatever water is.
3: But it takes a lot of water to build the data centers, right?
1: That's not the debate. The debate is when you use it to make a video or something, that you're using all this water and you're not, according to this person I met that does this for a living.
3: Keep on chit-chipping.
1: Mm-hmm. Oh, hey, Rich's song is up. What did AI think about this song?
5: We've been waiting on this a long time.
4: Classic.
1: So AI said, change the chords.
4: Wasn't that song? Dorks.
1: That's like, that AI just eliminates itself after that. I don't want to do this anymore. No more music.
4: Only ask me about food, where to go eat. That's all I want to help you with.
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1: We are getting to the end of the month. Does it sound familiar? You bring a bunch of healthy, happy bananas home and then the fruit flies ruin your kitchen. There's a way to keep them out. Inside this hour.
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0: So she made them for us.
1: So she made them for us.
0: It's not that hard.
1: And that's how we got all those high school pictures of you.
2: Yeah, but what's hard to comprehend is why you went to my hometown to visit my high school friends. And by the way, they knocked on my old house growing up, who's has other families living in it.
0: Well, we worked with you how many years, and we've heard about all these
2: but
0: places.
2: Then they
0: why
2: went into
0: we
2: my old bedroom
0: see?
2: As
0: did,
2: a kid.
0: We did go into your old bedroom, but in our defense, we didn't knock on the door. We were just looking at the house, and then they came home.
2: But yeah. You drove to my old house yes. where I grew up and sat outside.
0: It was like our own little
2: of course
0: like,
2: they would come out.
0: Where are those?
1: We were just going to take pictures outside the house.
2: Yes. But that's why they probably came out to shoo you away. You see?
0: And you know what's crazy?
2: That?
0: No. That weekend, the very next week, was the pandemic.
1: Yes.
0: And the world shut down after
1: we
0: that.
1: We almost got stuck in your hometown.
0: Pandemic.
2: If you were underneath my glow stars on my ceiling yeah. in my bedroom.
0: Which are
2: kid,
0: still up there, by the way.
2: I know. Constellations.
0: Cute.
2: That's all I know.
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1: Fruit flies. How can you stop them? They're nagging you. There's a way to keep them out. I'll tell you about that with a

0: This is Portland's number one hit music station, Z100. Fruit flies, they are annoying. They can literally take over your kitchen before you know it. Bananas in particular, they love fruit flies. So the question is, how can you stop them from conquering your bananas and your counter? I mean, they honestly just drive me crazy.
1: No, they're just annoying.
0: Yeah. Cut the edges off the stem of your bananas.
1: It's always the bananas.
0: Because right, they're going for the top. Cut the edges off the stem.
1: And you're supposed to wash your bananas, too.
0: Do that? Well, yeah, I don't wash my bananas.
1: You're supposed to, when you get back from the store, you're supposed to wash them, not like with soap or anything, but just like.
0: Because of the flies?
1: Yes, and that'll also help with fruit flies.
0: I've never done that in my life. All right, so that and then cut off the tops. There you go.
1: All right.
0: Today's quote, the best way to honor your parents is to take care of their child.
1: Take care of yourself. I get it.
0: You are their child.
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Selena Gomez has quite literally grown up over the course of this show, from when she first visited our studio as a teenager on Wizards of Waverly Place, now being married to Benny Blanco, who's been on this show many times, enjoying life with him. 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
1: The song of summer. Let's get to it. What do you think the song of summer was? Summer just ended last night.
2: Oh, yeah.
1: We had a handful that were in the running.

0: 2023,
1: Cool Summer,
0: Taylor. And for 2026, first your runners up. Stateside by Pink Panthers and Zara Larsson. Dracula, runner up.
2: Oh, yeah. I mean, this one has been around forever.
0: I got the math, though. I got the data.
2: Okay.
0: Runner up, Olivia Rodrigo. But after we did all of the calculations of spins, hits, requests, all the stuff,
2: right,
0: going to the equation, the number one song of summer of 2026 is. Son's our love.
2: Yeah.
0: By the way, she was not your girl 5 years ago when she was still trying to make it.
2: Oh, my God. Are you kidding me? Zara's been at this for 10 years.
0: I know, but I never hear you say she's my girl.
2: Yeah, she did. Yeah, she did.
0: I don't remember.
2: Yeah, she did.
0: Well, I wasn't here.
2: You don't remember what you did yesterday.
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0: Today's National Pot Pie Day. Nah, I'm not into that. National Snack Stick Day. Snacks. My favorite meal are snacks.
1: I love a snack stick.
0: Tubbs, go to the microphone over there. What's your favorite snack?
2: What's a snack stick?
1: Like a chomp?
2: Like a chomp?
1: Yeah.
2: Oh.
1: Like a
3: beef
1: stick.
3: You know what I like is a dark chocolate almond.
0: Me too.

0: 100. Portland's number one hit music station. Michaela said she had a missed opportunity to go out with Niall Horan. I just heard it. Did like I not just hear that?
1: That's like her favorite celebrity of all time.
2: Yeah, I think I fumbled the bag.
0: How did you fumble Niall Horan?

0: Z100, Portland's number one hit music station. Michaela just said out loud, I think I blew it with Niall Horan. I could have gone out with him, but I blew it with Niall Horan. Because she's looking for a guy. She's trying to find a date. And she just said this out loud. You blew it with Niall Horan. How? When? What happened?
1: Okay, so I got to the opportunity to work with him a lot in 2017, 2018. And I had seen him back to back.
2: Wow.
1: So I went out with my friends to Saddle Ranch in West Hollywood. And he was there with his friend. Obviously, I noticed him right away. My friends noticed him. They wanted to go up to him. So it was like an hour later. They went up to him.
0: One fishbowl later.
2: Yeah, exactly. It went liquid courage.
1: Yeah. And so I kind of introduced myself. And he was like, oh, like, I remember you. And I was like, oh. He was like, I noticed you right when you walked in. How could I forget those eyes?
0: Oh, my gosh.
2: Michaela!
0: And doesn't he have a song, How Could I Forget Those Eyes?
1: Does he?
0: I think it's on his album, Saddle Ranch.
1: It's
0: on his album. I think it's on the Mechanical Bull.
2: Something with hands.
0: Same thing. I love your hands. So, and what'd you do in that moment?
1: You don't understand. Like, I'm a huge fan of him. Like, I had his poster on my college room dorm. So, I froze. I kind of just nervously laughed, I think. And then we were just chatting.
0: And now he's had that dinner party and met somebody.
2: Yeah.
1: After that, he met somebody, and he's been with her ever since. So,
2: could have been you.
0: Are they married?
1: No, not yet. No.
0: Hope is alive.
2: No,
0: I mean, I don't mean that not in a bad way. Guys, I know.
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1: Tanya Sissany, when you think back on your wedding dress, do you have any regrets at all?
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1: So, Emma dress Roberts' really. 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Like, why? Sir Emma Roberts, her pictures and perspective from her at On Air Friday.

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1: Tame Impala's Kevin Parker wore the jersey of his favorite sports team on stage in Denver the other night. Fremantle Dockers, an Aussie rule football team, which wouldn't normally be news back home in Australia, but Kevin used black tape to cover up the logo of a team sponsor due to bad environmental policies. So it went a little viral. Dracula's. Is it number three?

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1: A day removed from a bronze medal, Ariana Grande is a solid gold. 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Then I Made You Love Me takes Wednesday's top five at number one.

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1: Have you ever had a celebrity ball drop?
2: I have.
1: Okay, you've not. What is with you guys? Where's the humility in this show?
2: I think I have too.
3: Well, see?
1: Can we take a break? No, let's expose this next.
2: Okay.

0: It is Z100, Portland's number one hit music station. Now I'm just learning all the staff has had a shot with a pop star and dropped the ball. Michaela Nyhorn.
1: Yeah.
0: Sisney, can't wait to tell me who hers
1: is. Mine wasn't a pop star, nor was mine.
0: A star?
1: Yeah.
0: What celebrity did you drop the ball with?
1: He was a reality TV star, which I guess technically maybe he still is. This was at the height of the Hills. So like think 2007, 2008, obviously before Michael. I was at remember at STK, the restaurant had like a bar attached to it on whatever. Anyways, and so I was in that bar and him and another one of his buddies go up like right next to me and my friend, and he's literally sitting next to me at the bar. We're ordering drinks. We're kind of chatting. And like, and then after that, I get up. My friend's like, he's totally flirting with you. And I'm like, no, he's not. And then we went back, gone.
0: I don't know if that's the same as Michaela.
1: It's not the same as Michaela.
0: Who'd you drop the ball with, Tanya?
2: So mine was circa 2017. Okay.
1: Circa. Let's take you back.
0: Circa Marie Antoinette.
2: To when Wonder Woman came out in theaters, okay?
1: Wonder Woman.
2: Wonder Woman came out in theaters and I was working the red carpet. I was doing interviews. So I was like on the job. I interviewed Chris Pine. And then one of my producers was like, you guys really had good chemistry. And I was like, you think? And it was so that he left. It's always someone else that notices and you don't notice it.
0: But maybe he was being nice.
2: Could have been.
0: The guy's nice.
2: But in my heart, it felt like we had chemistry and like we could have been a thing. And
1: then also you're on the job, so you're feeling like needy.
2: Yeah, and then he like left.
0: Is he married? Is Hope still alive?
2: Married.
0: Oh yeah, that's right.
2: I'm
0: and I was there to marry you, so that on me.
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0: Now, have you ever sworn off dating and said, it's not for me, it's over, and then someone pops in that you fall for? Is that the way to find somebody? Tanya?
1: It is if you're Ashton Earl. She's my new obsession, by the way.
0: Is she the sister of Alex Earl?
1: Yes.
0: Okay, next.
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0: Z100, Portland's number one hit music station. Who do you think is the best flirter, or over the years, best flirter of all of the colleagues here?
1: I think I'm the rustiest.
0: Really?
1: You don't have I don't feel like I've flirted with anybody besides my husband in 14 years.
0: But you do flirt with him.
1: Oh, yeah, I do.
0: All right, so here's what they say. It's the A-E-I-O-U method of flirting. Tubbs, that ring a bell?
2: I have not heard this before.
0: A, ask a lot of questions.
1: Oh my gosh, I do that.
0: E, use your ears to listen.
1: Okay, this is just common courtesy.
0: Hey, why is it not just you?
3: It should be
0: I show your personality using I statements. O, be animated, like, oh my gosh. Oh my gosh.
3: You're gonna write this on your hand? Like, this is a lot.
0: You make the person you are talking to.
1: You with just the you, not Y-O-U.
0: No, your conversation. Experts say it works. A-E-I-O-U.
1: The person you are talking to.
3: Okay,
0: You want to add Y?
3: Draw attention to your lips. So either put on a lip gloss or like bite your lip.
0: Subtly.
3: Like,
0: bite your lip.
3: Yeah, bite it or like lick it or put on some lip gloss. Just draw attention to your lips. Like flirty.
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A playlist dedicated to the freshest cuts, future number ones, and whatever's next. 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

0: 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Portland's number one hit music station. It's Ryan Seacrest. It's Tanya Tsitsini at the back room. Thanks for being here. Just hearing about the staff here and their celebrity missed opportunities
1: to date. Celebrity fumbles.
0: Yeah. And we got more next.

0: wanted. This is Z100.
1: This is, I did not see this coming today. So, celebrity fumbles. Michaela says, hi, you know, I think I missed an opportunity to date Niall Horan. I don't know. She told me the story. It sounded pretty good. Then Sissany's like, oh, yeah, let me chime in. Brody Jenner. What? And then Tanya says, Chris Pine.
2: Yeah.
1: I don't know. If any of these people are listening or they have friends listening, I don't know. All right, here's Ronnie.
3: So, mine is Lil Nas X. He came in the office one day and... you know, we're there. He's doing all his interviews and we go to take pictures. Everyone he's not touching in the pictures. But me, he was all over me, like hugging, very touchy. So then fast forward, I'm out at the Abbey in West Hollywood, just on the dance floor. And I look to my left and he's right there.
1: Gosh.
3: Yeah, right there. And I'm like, oh my God, he remembered who I was.
1: Or he followed you there.
3: So we're chatting, whatever. He walks away. Then his friend or publicist or whoever comes over to me and was like, oh, can I get your number? For him, give it to them. Never heard anything.
1: No. Yep. See, that's legit.
3: Yeah.
2: No.
1: And that's legit.
2: The number,
1: you two.
2: The number may have been off.
1: I don't think it's ever happened to me. I don't think so.
2: I think so.
1: You think, but I don't think so.
2: I feel like we had a guest in here that was like, you guys were hitting it off.
4: Oh.
2: And we were like, hello. Was it Aza Gonzalez? Right?
3: No.
2: Total vibes. Yes.
4: Yeah.
2: Maybe. You know, I ended up naming Aza after Aza Gonzalez because I loved her name so much. But I spell it with an A, not an E.
1: See, that would have been awkward for me.
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That was Ariana Grande's Hate That I Made You Love Me. It's Kelsey Day with Z100. And by the way, she was nominated for Video and Artist of the Year at the VMAs. And you can watch it live Sunday, 4:30, right on CBS.

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That was Zara Larsson's Midnight Sun on Z100. 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

0: And you just might be a winner today with Z100. 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Hey, it's Kelsey J. And your chances of winning these Somber tickets aren't over just yet. You could be seeing Somber October 2nd at the Moda Center. Shout out to all of our winners so far. But you can be the next one. 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Right after that Olivia Dean song, I'm going to give you a cue to call in for your shot to win.
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Stacey J and BT Dubs. Ariana Grande was nominated for Video and Artist of the Year at the VMAs this year, and you can watch it all live this Sunday, 4:30 on CBS and Paramount+.

0: park one day and Justin Bieber is casually playing music in the park. 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Justin Bieber was spotted engaging in a very low-key jam session at MacArthur Park in LA. And keep in mind, like, people are walking by him, like, they don't even know who he is because it was so impromptu, low-key. He performed songs like Speed Demon, All I Can Take, Yukon, greeted young fans. I love that he's just always on these little side quests.
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0: today. 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What is a pet peeve you have?
1: A pet peeve. Oh, man. Maybe people on their phone and driving. That's a classic one. You notice it more and more these days.
0: 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It's gotten so bad that I've seen people scrolling on TikTok driving down I-5 before. Like, I think we can go without our phones for a little bit.
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